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3: Your local weather in the Yass Valley for Tuesday the 4th of August. A possible shower today, windy at times, up to 1 millimetre of falls, reaching 10 degrees. Getting down to 2 overnight, then partly cloudy tomorrow, heading for 11. Thursday, morning frost, then partly cloudy and 12. Friday, morning frost, then mostly sunny and 14. Today getting up to 12 degrees in Canberra, 10 in Goulburn and a top of 10 degrees here in Yass. And that's your local weather update on Yass FM 100.3.
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1: Welcome back to the show, and we're going up until 11 a.m. today. Folk favourites, Sandy taking you up to the hour. Just heard the news, and as always we have Yes FM Community Diary, but of course we're running a little bit late today. I'm just going to mention a couple of things, just to keep time. So 10:30 a.m. Today, so just coming up, there's the Yes Parkinson's Support Group, and that's the support meeting. Now that is held at Encounter Church, which is at the corner of Comer and Rossi Streets, right down the bottom there near the council building, the big white one. All welcome to that. If that's your needs, call for Yes Parkinson Support Group Yano Skanes on 0429 608 566. Just a couple of other things to mention here. Well, let me just mention Yass Valley Library, borrowing books, returning them. That's always very important, return the books. 9:30 a.m. to 5:30 p.m. working hours for the Yass Valley Library. If you don't know where it is, it's very visible now. It's in the Craigo Mill precinct, which is just being constructed on 209 Comer Street. And for the Yass Valley Library, call them on 6226 1305. And then finally, the Australian Government Services Australia, 9:30 a.m. to 4:30 p.m., the working hours, 204 Comer Street, opposite Aldi and the council. Just keep in mind that that is available there for help with Centrelink, Medicare and My Aged Care. Okay, we're going to go back to the show and we're going to do more Irish music in preparation for the Irish and Celtic Music Festival coming up on the 18th to the 20th of September right here in Yass. Well, this one is a song, Who Fears to Speak of 98. Now, that's not 1988, it's 1798. So this is the Marxmen with the song Who Fears to Speak of 1798. And what was that date and why is it significant? Well, it was the date, 1798, of a popular insurrection against the Saxons, against the British Crown, in what was then called the Kingdom of Ireland. This is before it had broken away. And the organisers of that were the Society of United Irishmen, and they were opposing the Crown. And this is all very interesting history, and we'll talk a little bit about that history throughout the show and why it may be relevant to us. But that's what this song refers to, is that 1798 rebellion. And when I was in Ireland, I was in County Kildare, and I was able to actually see some of the sites where some pretty horrid massacres and the like took place, but it was an important date because it really became part of that legendary uprising that led to 1916. Here's Marxmen with Who Fears to Speak of 98.

who fears to speak of 78 there from the Marksmen. Now two from the Bogside Volunteers. The Bogside Volunteers are an Irish, from an Irish rebel group there, a folk song group, and they're performing traditional Republican music. And it refers to the Battle of the Bogside, which took place from 12th to the 14th of August in 1969 in Derry in Northern Ireland. Part of what was called the Troubles, although I don't know about the... I became increasingly unsure about the phrase the Troubles when I was in Ireland, because I thought, well, it just sounds a little bit like they were a bit of trouble. Wasn't it perhaps even more than that, the sort of second stage of the liberation of the Irish people? But anyway, what's known as the Troubles. And so here's a couple from the Bogside Volunteers, Rifles of the IRA and Ireland's Fight for Freedom.

0: The National Gallery of Australia presents a world-first opportunity, a rarely seen collection of 20 monumental tapestries by renowned Australian artist Arthur Boyd. Depicting the life of St. Francis of Assisi, the tapestries contain over 80 million stitches and took 4 years to weave. See Boyd's work like never before, but only until October 18. The National Gallery of Australia is open daily from 10 a.m. Entry is free. The National Gallery of Australia is a sponsor of Yas FM.
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6: Thanks, Rusty and Ginger. And you're listening to Folk Favourites. It is wonderful to be back on air after being in Ireland. And that's what this show is all about, in preparation for the Irish and Celtic Music Festival on the 18th to the 20th of September. Now, wasn't that good also to hear a little bit about the Yass Railway Museum, and by way of Yass FM's Community Diary, Something for Everyone segment, which we had a little bit of, get down there. And the 5th of September looks fantastic with the bootleg tour and trying a little bit of that Gillies whiskey. If you haven't had it before, give it a go. There's some pretty good distilleries around here in Yass. Some good production in our area of the world. Now, back to the show. Well, we're listening to Irish revolutionary songs, and I've got two here from the Clancy Brothers and Tommy McKen. Now, they were really influential. We've done a lot of US folk revival music. Now, by that, you'll recall people like Pete Seeger, Woody Guthrie. We do them a lot. And, well, these guys were very popular in the 60s, and in fact, they influenced those US American folk music revivalists. Now, what did they do? They were popularizing Irish traditional music in the United States. And so we're going to have people like the Dublins, and we've had the Wolftones. Here are the Clancy Brothers and Tommy McKen. The two we're going to listen to are Rebels of Our Land and Ireland's 32.

Connacht's province has the pride, the West awake and much alive. Sligo, Galway and Roscommon for the foe. Leitrim proud of Shannon's fame.

Islands 32. And that refers to the 32 counties on the island of Ireland, and it was on the island of Ireland, of course, and that was nice to hear County Kildare, and I was only just there not long ago, a lovely county in which there is the town of Newbridge. Well, now Tommy Sands and Ronnie Drew, they're going to do some Irish rebel ballads to continue the theme. Ireland Unfree and the Rebel Patrick Pearce. And that refers to Patrick. Well, Patrick Pearce was one of the great martyrs of 1916, you could say, along with Tom Clark and James Connolly and the like. It continues. Here's some Irish rebel ballads.

0: I am come of the seed of the people that sorrow, that have no treasure but hope, no riches laid up, but a memory of an ancient glory. My mother bore me in bondage my mother was born. I am of the blood of serfs. The children with whom I have played, the men and women with whom I have eaten, have had masters over them, have been under the lash of masters, and though gentle, have served churls. The hands that have touched mine, the dear hands whose touch is familiar to me, have worn shameful manacles, have been bitten at the wrist by manacles, have grown hard with manacles and the task work of strangers. I am flesh of these lowly. I am bone of their bone. I that have never submitted. I that have a soul greater than the souls of my people's masters. I that have vision and prophecy and the gift of fiery speech. I that have spoken with God on the top of his holy hill. And because I am of the people, I understand the people. I am sorrowful with their sorrow. I am hungry with their desire. My heart has been heavy with the grief of mothers. My eyes have been wet with the tears of children. I have yearned with old wistful men and laughed or cursed with young men. Their shame is my shame, and I have reddened for it. Reddened for that they have served they who should be free. Reddened for that they have gone in want while others have been full. Reddened for that they have walked in fear of lawyers and of their jailers with their writs or summons and their handcuffs. Men mean and cruel. I could have borne stripes in my body rather than this shame of my people. And now I speak, being full of vision. I speak to my people, and I speak in my people's name to the masters of my people. I say to my people that they are holy, that they are august despite their chains, that they are greater than those that hold them, and stronger and purer, that they have but need of courage and to call on the name of their God, God the unforgetting, the dear God that loves the peoples for whom he died naked, suffering shame. And I say to my people's masters, beware. Beware of the thing that is coming. Beware of the risen people who shall take what ye would not give. Did ye think to conquer the people? Or that law is stronger than life and than man's desire to be free? We will try it out with you. Ye that have harried and held, ye that have bullied and bribed, tyrants, hypocrites, liars.
1: Ronnie Drew there with a spoken piece, the Rebel Patrick Pearce, very important figure in the Irish Rebellion. Here comes the Davits. So the Davits are another Irish rebel song group, folk singers, and you got the Go Home British Soldiers and Irish Ways and Irish Laws here from the Davits, a well-known Irish group.

Some beautiful songmaking there from the Davits, another Irish rebel song group, Irish Ways and Irish Laws, and before that, Go Home, British Soldiers. Well, as we come towards the end of our Irish show, and this won't be the last before our Irish and Celtic Music Festival in Yass, a couple of songs about Dublin. It's important to feature Dublin. I was in Dublin recently. It's a marvellous city. It has a great history. You walk around and you think a little bit about James Joyce, and we've got a bit of Beckett in there as well. It's a modern city, but it's also an old city, and it certainly has a certain charm to it with the Liffey running through the canal. So here's a couple of Dublin songs. We're going to have, the Dubliners, who are a very well-known Irish folk group founded in Dublin in 62, and they feature Ronnie Drew, who we heard just a moment ago. So here's the Dubliners with Rocky Road to Dublin, and then the Dublin City Ramblers, another group with the song Our Lads in Crumlin Jail.

The Dublin City Ramblers there with Our Lads in Crumlin Jail, and before that, the Dubliners with The Rocky Road to Dublin. And we'll have a little bit more of those in the next show, because we're going to continue with this theme as we lead up to the Irish and Celtic Music Festival in Yass in September. Well, what about Australia? Where does Australia come into this? Of course, Ireland, well, you look at their flag, it's got the green, the white and the orange, and it's their own Republican flag, which they articulate their freedom through from the British. Well, Australia, not quite so. If you look at our flag, we have a happy little thing in the corner with the British flag, the Union Jack, still on our flag. It makes you wonder a little about whether we've really found our freedom. Anyway, whether you like it or not, it's a little bit of Britain in our flag. Not so for the Irish. So what about us? Well, here's a bit of us. So here's Kev Carmody with a song. And the song's called Images of London. And hopefully we can fit in a bit of Ned Kelly as well, because Ned Kelly is a very famous Irishman in Australian history.

Kev Carmody there. Images of London. Yes, Australians can be a little rebellious too, like the Irish. Well, I hope you've enjoyed this show, and this is one of a few shows we're going to do on folk favourites preparing for the Irish and Celtic Music Festival coming up on from the 18th to the 20th September weekend there, and it's going to be a lot of fun. It has been in the past, the Craic, and so save the date, and we look forward to that. Well, continuing this theme, although Australia still has a flag with the Union Jack, the British flag within the flag, which is similar to about 16 other territories or countries around the world, we don't have the flag that Canada has, which is they've got their own flag, though they're in a similar situation as a constitutional monarchy. And certainly the Irish were able to articulate their freedom from the British. Nonetheless, we have a kind of Britishy looking flag. But that doesn't mean that we haven't got our own tradition of rebellion. And certainly the Irish have played a part in Australian history and Australian culture. So our very own Daniel Kelly here in Yass has done an album of Irish music. And here's one about Ned Kelly. Ned Kelly is a pretty well-known figure, and he's Irish. A lot of interesting things about him, including the last letter that he wrote, the Gerildery letter, which is a very Irish letter, and a good bit of, well, have a read of that if you can find it interesting. So here's Ned Kelly's Armour from Daniel Kelly, a Yass singer. He might appear at the festival, I'm not sure. Well, this probably will close us out. So see you next time for another Irish edition of Folk Favourites.

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3: I'm Steve Vischer. The Defence Minister has defended the potential sale of some of the nation's key historic defence sites, including Sydney's Victoria Barracks. Richard Marles argues the sell-off could, in fact, help protect the heritage site. The barracks is one of many earmarked to be offloaded by the Department of Defence, which has sparked concerns around the nation and community backlash. But Mr. Miles insists the sale wouldn't mean this site is torn down.
4: Literally every dollar that is required to maintain Victoria Barracks Sydney is being contested with providing more capability for Australia's Defence Force. I mean, you couldn't think of an organisation less suited to being able to maintain the heritage value of Victoria Barracks Sydney.
3: Travel experts are claiming Qantas has little choice but to outsource jobs in a bid to remain globally competitive. The carrier looks set to send up to 1,000 back office jobs to India as it looks towards artificial intelligence. And Quinton Long at AustralianTraveller.com says the airline has few options.
5: What we're seeing here is trying to make sure that they stay competitive because, as we all know, there are some very, very, very fiercely competitive global airlines that Qantas is trying to deal with. The other airlines seem to have an advantage where they don't have as many controls on the way they actually allocate their headcount globally. And
3: US President Donald Trump has warned new talks with Iran are the last chance for Tehran to secure a deal or risk, quote, decapitation. The United States says the first phase of the agreement would open the Strait of Hormuz immediately. Iranian officials, meantime, claim they're strictly in negotiations with Oman to agree a new shipping corridor through that waterway. Former US Marine Intelligence Officer Hal Kempler says it's likely diplomatic efforts are happening in some form.
6: But there do appear to be some discussions, maybe through interlocutors like Oman, possibly the Saudis. Obviously, something's happening there.
3: There's fears for Victoria's famed penguins with the continuing spread of the H5 bird flu. Melbourne-based group Earthcare says it's gravely concerned for the 40,000-strong colony at Phillip Island, with fears that up to 40% of them are at risk of being wiped out. Victoria's Chief Biodiversity Officer James Todd says the focus now has to be on other species.
7: I can say that we are looking at vaccination as a possible treatment, particularly for captive threatened species.
3: Vendors are opting for private home sales as the auction market continues to slump. Clearance rates in Sydney are dipped below 50% again last week, with almost 30% of properties withdrawn before going to auction. Head of research at Cotality, Tim Lawless, says the lack of competition makes auctions at the moment an unattractive prospect.
8: So that's why we're seeing more vendors pulling their property from the market, so withdrawing it from the auction market, or simply opting not to auction, go to the market via a private treaty or a tender process or something like that.
3: And there's also concerns first home buyers who bought with the government's 5% home deposit scheme are now at risk of falling into negative equity. More than 34,000 people are at risk of having more than $2.2 billion wiped off their homes' values. In other finance news, Amazon's market value has tipped $3 trillion for the first time in the company's history. It joins an elite group of just five tech giants who've reached that milestone. The growth in cloud computing and artificial intelligence has helped fuel a rise in the value of Amazon shares. Meantime, the All Ords opened a short time ago, up 42 points at 9,019. And one Australian dollar is currently buying 70 US cents. This is Air News. The New South Wales Rugby League has announced the new coach of the Blues State of Origin side. Senior assistant coach Matt King will take over the reins from Laurie Daly. Blues Origin great Mark Geyer says it's an appointment well earned.
9: I suppose it's a little bit left field because he hasn't coached before in any, like he's been assistant coach for many years. I think he bleeds blue and he's got the blue DNA in his body, so I think he ticks all the boxes.
3: Well, another AFL coach has hit out at the league's directive to clubs surrounding selection going into the final round. The league headquarters has sent a memo to clubs urging them not to rest players this round, saying they'll be scrutinising selection. Speaking on Fox Footy, Melbourne coach Stephen King says he agrees with Dogs coach Luke Beveridge, saying selection needs to be left to the coaches.
10: I'll make any decision that's best for our football club and best for the management of our players. But like Bevo touched on, I'm not a doctor.
3: The cricket news, and Josh Inglis is in doubt for Australia's first test against Bangladesh in Darwin next week. Inglis limped off during an intra-squad practice match in Brisbane yesterday after suffering a back spasm. And Australian swimmer Isaac Cooper has reportedly stood himself down from the Dolphins leadership group. He reportedly missed the final team meeting at the Commonwealth Games after a night drinking in Glasgow. And Serena and Venus Williams have been given a wildcard entry for the women's doubles at the Cincinnati Open. Australian Independent Radio News.
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13: Your local weather in the Yass Valley for Tuesday the 4th of August. A possible shower today, windy at times, up to 1 millimetre of falls, reaching 10 degrees. Getting down to 2 overnight, then partly cloudy tomorrow, heading for 11. Thursday, morning frost, then partly cloudy and 12. Friday, morning frost, then mostly sunny and 14. Today, getting up to 12 degrees in Canberra, 10 in Goulburn, and a top of 10 degrees here in Yass. And that's your local weather update on Yass FM 100.3.
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baby. You say that it's over now. 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You know that I need a woman. 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Please don't you do it to me. Take this love I offer. 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I ain't quite ready for walking.

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2: this hour. Hello, I'm Steve Fisher. Federal government ministers are playing down concerns the first home buyers are being put at risk by the cooling housing market. The opposition has released analysis showing more than 34,000 are at risk of falling into negative equity as interest rates, cost of living and tax changes weigh on home values. Minister for Employment and Workplace Relations Amanda Rishworth says prices, though, are expected to recover, especially over the long term.
3: Over the long term, Treasury is very clear that there will be a sustainable increase in house prices. And the Reserve Bank has said that less than 1% of borrowers actually are facing any sense of negative equity.
2: One Nation wants to make judges more accountable for their decisions when dealing with youth offenders. Senator Pauline Hanson, who's in Melbourne to meet with Victoria's One Nation candidates ahead of November's state election, says she wants an independent board to oversee the judiciary.
4: If the sentence handed down by that judge is not in line with the public believe in, then they can be called before the board, be made accountable, and you're going to be put up to losing your job. They've got to be made accountable.
2: The corporate watchdog is warning Australians about the risks of using foreign platforms to bet on the outcome of future events. ASIC has released new advice about putting money on offshore prediction markets, which are being heavily promoted on social media. Commissioner Alan Kirkland says none of these trading platforms are licensed to operate in Australia. Many consumers have no protection under Australian law. Qantas is looking to farm out up to 1,000 jobs to India as it looks towards AI. More from Chelsea Bowden.
5: Known as Project IQ, Qantas is reportedly planning to outsource part of its marketing, finance, HR and other back-of-office positions. It's part of a deal with consulting giant Accenture as the airline works on cutting costs and overhauling its operations using artificial intelligence. In a statement to the Australian Financial Review, Qantas confirmed it is looking at ways to accelerate the use of technology and AI, but says discussions with Accenture are in the early stages and no decisions have been made. Chelsea Bowden reporting.
2: The AMA in Queensland is calling on the state government to be transparent about how mental health funding is being spent. The state does have a dedicated levy which was designed to ease pressure on emergency department staff, but former association president Dr. Nick Yim says emergency departments are still being overwhelmed.
6: Nearly 23,000 Queenslanders could have been prevented from going to hospital last year if timely treatment was accessed for alcohol and drug services. And this is why AMA Queensland is asking for the Queensland government to be transparent with where the mental health levy is going to.
2: Industry experts want a fast-tracked review into the country's $7 billion cruising sector. They're warning the industry is becoming less competitive due to costs and regulatory uncertainty. Cruise Lines International Association Australasia Executive Director Joel Katz says Australia is at risk of losing business to other countries.
7: We have a very, very complex regulatory system here in Australia. Cruise lines plan their itineraries 2 to 3 years out. The more complex, the more uncertain it is, the less attractive Australia becomes, and those ships end up going to other parts of the world.
2: And to finance briefly, in a short time ago, the All Ords were up 52 points at 92.31, the Dow Jones is up 6.93, and the dollar is buying 70.04 US cents. This is Air News. Australia's test squad has already been hit with injury, with Josh Inglis suffering a back spasm. The opening batsman is expected to recover in time, though, ahead of next week's test against Bangladesh. Meantime, former opener Usman Khawaja says the top order is well settled to handle a busy 12 months ahead.
8: Someone like Smithy's still there. Heddy's been playing great. Marnus is a world-class player. The bowling attack's great. I expect the guys to do really well.
2: Laurie Daly's senior assistant Matt King has been confirmed as the new coach of the New South Wales State of Origin side. The former Storm and Rabbitohs star has been entrusted with defending the Shield in 2027. King says the chance to lead his state means the world to him.
9: To the people of New South Wales, I'm a country boy and I know how hard life can be in New South Wales. But you guys deserve a team that you can be proud of.
2: And briefly in AFL news, coaches are pushing back against a league memo warning against resting players in the final round. Meantime, Hawthorn coach Sam Mitchell has signed a 3-year contract extension, which will see him stay at the club until the end of 2030. And support is turning against FIFA president Gianni Infantino, with opponents threatening non-cooperation with the governing body, unless he steps down. And as part of the NBL's expansion plan, the league is insisting any new team coming into the competition must have a venue that can host around 8,000 people. Australian Independent Radio News.
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11: Your local weather in the Yass Valley for Tuesday the 4th of August. A possible shower today, windy at times, up to 1 millimetre of falls, reaching 10 degrees. Getting down to 2 overnight, then partly cloudy tomorrow, heading for 11. Thursday, morning frost, then partly cloudy and 12. Friday, morning frost, then mostly sunny and 14. Today getting up to 12 degrees in Canberra, 10 in Goulburn, and a top of 10 degrees here in Yass. And that's your local weather update on Yass FM 100.3.
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1: 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You're playing a lunatic.
2: 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He's a brilliant lunatic. You can't tell which way he'll jump. Like, his game is impossible to analyse. You can't dissect him, predict him. Which, of course, means he's not a lunatic at all.

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3: G'day, I'm Dave Cowell from Yass Police. 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Please check the expiry date and make sure you renew it before it runs out. If you let it expire, you could lose control of your guns.
4: You ever heard of a polyp? Sounds like a rare species of toad. 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Look, I'm pretty sure if you had a strange lump growing on your forehead, you might get it looked at, right? But when they're growing inside me, nothing, nada. And the polyps I get can lead to Australia's second deadliest cancer. So, until there's a way to make them grow on your face, it's up to you to get me looked at. Got it? Give a crap about your bowel at bowelcanceraustralia.org.

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2: Air National News, I'm Michael Lynch. Many Australian children will have gone to school this morning without having had breakfast. Food charities say an increasing number of people are unable to put food on the table, with new data suggesting that for the very first time this year, nearly 3.6 million Australians have experienced food hardship. Food Bank Australia Chief Executive Kylia Tink says many people are being forced to skip meals.
3: The most frequent feedback we get from people is that they will prioritise feeding the most vulnerable in their household. So this is about parents who will tell their kids they've already eaten when they serve dinner on the table. It's about, you know, a carer who will say to an older person in their home that, no, they're not hungry today.
2: Real estate economists are forecasting more house price pain on the horizon, but they say it won't last. KPMG modelling shows Sydney can expect a downturn in property prices of about 4% for the rest of the year. Brendan Rinn says this short-term impact can be attributed to interest rate rises, tax changes in the budget and reduced migration.
4: We expect the market's going to be flat in Sydney in 2027, virtually limited growth. So Sydney's going to take a little bit more time to recover.
2: Seven people have been killed when a Ukrainian drone hit a busy Russian beach in the country's south. Moscow says 40 people were injured in the incident, 17 of whom have been hospitalised. Donald Trump has accused the Iranian leadership of being duplicitous, insisting that talks to end the Iran war are underway. Officials in Tehran claim they are talking with Oman about the Strait of Hormuz, but they say no negotiations are happening with the United States. Trump says that's not true.
5: When we talk, we say we're talking. If we're not talking, when you ask me, no, we're not talking, I'll say it. But we are talking right now. We're talking, and we're talking at the request of Iran, backed by Saudi Arabia, backed by UAE, and backed by Qatar in particular, but others also.
2: Lifeblood is urgently calling on 1,300 healthy West Australians to donate some of their red stuff, as winter illnesses leave hundreds of appointments unfilled each day. O positive and O negative blood types are in low supply, with stocks of A positive also dropping. Spokesperson Hannah Raymond says these blood groups are critical in an emergency.
6: And those people in emergency situations are the ones who need blood urgently and they can't wait. So O and A blood types are the best to come forward to and donate right now.
2: In other news, latest testing in South Australia has confirmed the nation's first mass mortality event from the H5 strain of bird flu. And there are now concerns that Victoria's Phillip Island penguins may also fall victim to the virus. Qantas is to outsource up to 1,000 positions to India. A report in the Financial Review today says the national carrier is working to cut costs and overhaul its operations using artificial intelligence. And the new Spider-Man movie is setting box office records. It's the second biggest opening weekend in cinema history. It's taken $355 million. Which brings us to Air Finance News, where the All Ords is down 47 points. The S&P ASX 200 is up 45 points, and one Australian dollar is buying 70 US cents. This is Air News. The AFL's crackdown on player management in the last round of the season has come under fire from club coaches. An email from AFL HQ has warned clubs not to rest players before the start of the finals. Pulling no punches, Western Bulldogs coach Luke Beveridge has accused the league of being out of line.
7: How the AFL could question a club, because you're questioning the medical department from a club as well, we're all trying to win. So no matter what happens, you're going to go out trying to win that game.
2: Well, after much speculation, the New South Wales Rugby League has appointed Matt King to succeed the departing Laurie Daly as the Blues' State of Origin coach. Wales has become the first home nation to withdraw support for Gianni Infantino's bid to continue his leadership of FIFA. The Welsh move follows the loss of confidence in the FIFA president following his scrapped plans to sell stakes in its competition to private investment firms. Infantino's lucrative plan sparked a global outcry, with European football's governing body, UEFA, threatening to boycott all FIFA competitions, including the World Cup. Serena and Venus Williams have been handed a doubles wild card for this month's Cincinnati Open. The sisters had been booked to play doubles at Wimbledon back in June, but 44-year-old Serena pulled out after tweaking her knee during a three-set loss to Australian Maya Joint in the first round of the singles competition. Australian Independent Radio News.
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9: Your local weather in the Yass Valley for Tuesday the 4th of August. A possible shower today, windy at times, up to 1 millimetre of falls, reaching 10 degrees. Getting down to 2 overnight, then partly cloudy tomorrow, heading for 11. Thursday, morning frost, then partly cloudy and 12. Friday, morning frost, then mostly sunny and 14. Today getting up to 12 degrees in Canberra, 10 in Goulburn, and a top of 10 degrees here in Yass. And that's your local weather update on Yass FM 100.3.
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15: Well, let's get the weather synoptic situation out of the way so that we know why the weather is doing what it's doing. So if you would care to go on the internet to the Bureau of Meteorology website, where you can search for the colour forecast map for the next 4 days, and that will give you a neat pressure synoptic summary of how the weather is evolving, the reason why the weather is doing what it is. And just to summarise that for you, we have four snapshots of days, Wednesday, Thursday, Friday, Saturday, 10 a.m. and 10 p.m. each of those. And those pictures of the pressure map over the Australian continent show that for the entire 4 days, there is in fact a high pressure system that is being slowly pushed from the centre of, well, from being localised over South Australia, gradually being pushed over to the east, to the centre of the Tasman Sea between Wednesday and Saturday. And the thing about that high pressure system is it's located a bit north of where we are, and that means that the anti-clockwise stream around that high pressure system is bringing cold air up from the southern latitudes to our area, which is why it's cold and probably a bit cloudy as well today because of the on-air stream, probably with an associated localized trough. Okay, so the structure that is pushing that high-pressure system out of the way over the next 4 days is a whole bunch of really intense fronts and things like that. So there's an excellent chance that after Saturday, there's going to be rain, wind, snow and slush as the very intense low sweeps over the eastern half of the country. So there you go. There's the big picture of the weather. So welcome, you are with Matt. We are going beyond the hits over the next 3 hours. Now, the usual thing for one of these episodes is that I take care to bring to you rare music, music that the artist might have had a little bit of exposure on radio, but they had a bunch of good stuff that just didn't make it. Well, in that process, I often refer to excellent albums. You know, this album's almost as good as Deja Vu. This album's almost as good as Led Zeppelin 4. And this album reminds me a lot of Schools Out by Alice Cooper. Well, today, I thought it's about time to actually play those albums. So we have in turn today Deja Vu from Crosby, Stills, Nash & Young, Led Zeppelin 4 from Led Zeppelin, and then Alice Cooper's Schools Out. All of them great albums in their own right. And, pardon me, lunch going down. So first up we have, I'm going to try to play you all of the album. I might not actually get there simply because of constraints of time and the inevitable bit of context that has to creep in there. But the intent is to play the entire album, each of these entire albums, in the album sequence. Now, there's always a bit of give and take in these albums. Some tracks work better than others, but that's the whole point. I want to give you the album as a whole. Now, first album is Deja Vu from Crosby, Stills, Nash & Young. So a bit of background for Crosby, Stills, Nash & Young. In fact, if the name of Stills, Stephen Stills, is a bit familiar, it's because Stephen Stills has been on here. He's been featured on Beyond the Hits 3 times in the last 2 months. And this is probably going to be the end of his run for the immediate future. But anyway, Crosby, Stills, Nash & Young was the band that he is best known for. CSN, well, the precursor to Crosby, Stills, Nash & Young was Crosby, Stills & Nash, CSN, which was a folk rock supergroup made up of American singer-songwriters David Crosby and Stephen Stills, we just heard of, and English singer-songwriter Graham Nash, who had left the successful band The Hollies. Think, there's a whole bunch of 60s hits from them. He left the successful band The Hollies for Joni Mitchell, a noted singer-songwriter who was living in California at the time, Canadian singer-songwriter. Now, Joni Mitchell was also a love interest for Robert Plant and Jimmy Page, who recorded the song Going to California off Led Zeppelin 4, which, of course, we're going to hear next hour, or the hour after this one. Now, Crosby, Stills, Nash & Young were noted for their often tumultuous interpersonal relationships. Reading between the Wikipedia lines, the conflict inherent in strong personalities could have been exacerbated by epic drug use by at least some of them. Now, Deja Vu, this album we're going to hear, was the first record after Neil Young joined the existing Crosby, Stills and Nash. The album is chock full of great music, and I think it's a deserved favourite. The album generated a handful of hits, all prominent in Australia: Woodstock, Teach Your Children, and Our House. Now, it also has some less accessible tracks, but that's mostly a matter of taste. The source for these tracks that we'll be hearing is an original vinyl LP with a bit of wear, so I apologise for the vinyl artefacts throughout. Now, I'm going to have to get a CD and return with some clean tracks. Now, Deja Vu, the album, was on here at the beginning of last year, and then I think I only got through half of it anyway, so we're certainly due for a revisit. The first two tracks from Deja Vu are Carry On and Teach Your Children, both of them big hits. Carry On is a piece of medium rock penned by Stephen Stills. Now, Stephen Stills started with a song from his Buffalo Springfield days and combined it with a studio jam from a couple of days prior to make the final song, which the band considered to be strong enough to make it the album opener, and it certainly features classic CSNY structures and harmonies. And again, apologies, the vinyl LP artifacts are a bit prominent here. The next track, Teach Your Children, was again a single. It's a medium ballad by Graham Nash and a classic hit with good themes. It's got good progressions and harmonies with a Western guitar. And in fact, more on that Western style there after these two. So let's have Carry On and Teach Your Children from Crosby, Stills, Nash & Young's great album, Deja Vu.

0: So those two tracks were Crosby, Stills, well, hang on. Oh, my apologies. A bit of random text chat on the back end of that one. Those two tracks were Crosby, Stills, Nash and Young with Carry On and Teach Your Children from Deja Vu in 1970. Graham Nash originally wrote Teach Your Children in a Britpop novelty style like I'm Henry the Eighth, I Am. It's a bit amazing to contemplate. But Stephen Stills convinced him to change it to the country swing that we just heard, which, of course, helped make it a hit. And that lead slide guitar on that track was played by Jerry Garcia, basically main man of the stoner hero band The Grateful Dead. Recording of this album took a significant 800 hours of studio time. That's like 20 weeks full time. With meticulous attention to detail apparent in the production of the album, Stephen Stills commented that, quote, getting that second album out of us was like pulling teeth. There was song after song that didn't make it, unquote. He described how the title track took nearly 100 studio hours, but Carry On took only 8. So in his words, you never know. Our next two tracks on Deja Vu are Almost Cut My Hair and Helpless. Almost Cut My Hair is a medium ballad by David Crosby. The song lyric outlines a common dilemma for members of the counterculture of the US West Coast, whether to continue to resist social norms or to cut their hair and fit in. David Crosby described how he had to insist that this track be kept in the album over the protestations of Stephen Stills, quote, who didn't want to leave it in because he thought it was a bad vocal, unquote. Now, I think that the vocal is a bit strained, but it certainly isn't bad. The next track, Helpless, is a slow ballad by Neil Young, and we'll chat about that one afterwards. So here's Almost Cut My Hair and Helpless off Crosby, Stills, Nash & Young's Deja Vu.
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0: Okay, those two tracks were Crosby, Stills, Nash & Young with Almost Cut My Hair and Helpless from Deja Vu. The lyric of Helpless reflects Neil Young's childhood memories of contracting polio as a child in a northern Ontario town, not far from the Arctic Circle, possibly being locked into an isolation ward as the disease passed, seeing migrating birds flying high in the sky outside the windows. The Deja Vu album reached number one on several international charts in 1970 and remains the group's best-selling album, going on to sell over 8 million copies. And it's time for some sponsor promos. Back soon.
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0: Well, hi there. You are with Matt and we are going beyond the hits up to 4 p.m. We're in 1970 with the album Deja Vu from Crosby, Stills, Nash and Young. Our next two tracks from Deja Vu are Woodstock and the title track. Woodstock was a single, big single. It's a song with a relatively complex history. Crosby, Stills, Nash and Young performed their second ever live concert at Woodstock, the famous Woodstock, in 1969. Pardon me. Joni Mitchell couldn't attend the concert because of a gig, but she composed a song about the Woodstock Festival while watching the televised reports from her hotel room. Graham Nash was her boyfriend at the time. She taught the song to him, and then he took it to the band. The Crosby, Stills, Nash & Young heavy rock version was released before Mitchell's own ballad version. This track concludes the first half of the original LP, and side two starts with the next track we'll hear, which is Deja Vu, which is a mild piece of rock from David Crosby. It's okay, but it's a bit different with some jazz noodling towards the end. Anyway, so let's have a listen to Woodstock and the title track off Deja Vu by Crosby, Stills, Nash and Young.

0: So those two tracks were Crosby, Stills, Nash and Young with Woodstock, their big hit, and then the title track of the album, Deja Vu, from the album of that name in 1970. The obscure lyric in Deja Vu reflected David Crosby's belief in reincarnation, hence we have all been here before. And also that track there, Deja Vu, it was the one that occupied 100 hours of the 800 hours of studio time that the album consumed. That's like two solid weeks of album time to get that that 3 minutes of track onto the album. That first song, Woodstock, was one of the few songs where all of the parts were played together by the band in the one session. Stills later replaced his vocal for two verses because he thought they were out of tune. Strangely, the rest of the band thought they were fine, but there you go. And it's time for a station promo. Back in a sec.
1: G'day, do you like country music? 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Trisha Tricks 2 to 5 on Mondays here on Yes FM. Some people live
0: just to... Okay, but for now you're with Matt on Beyond the Hits. We're in 1970 with the album Deja Vu from Crosby, Stills, Nash and Young. Our next two tracks from Deja Vu are Our House and 4 plus 20. Our House was a single from the time, yet another single from the album. It is a slow ballad from Graham Nash, again of ex-Hollies fame. The theme is domestic bliss. The song originated from a day trip when Graham Nash was living with Joni Mitchell. He went out and bought a vase, and Nash wrote the song on Mitchell's piano while she was out in the garden gathering flowers for that vase. It has nice progressions and lovely vocal harmonies from Crosby and Stills. Then the next track, 4 plus 20, is a slow ballad by Stephen Stills with a regretful tone. It's an old man looking back at an unsuccessful life of the age of 84. And again, another vinyl skip at 30 seconds in, which I ask your forgiveness for in advance. Anyway, so let's have a listen to Our House and 4 plus 20.

So those two tracks were Crosby, Stills, Nash and Young with Our House, and then 4 plus 20 from Deja Vu. Graham Nash compared the band vibe to what it was before. Quote, the mood was different from the first album, that album being called Crosby, Stills and Nash, which was recorded while the band members were in relationships. But by the second album, Joni and I had split up, Stephen and Judy had split up, and Christine, that is David Crosby's wife, I think it was, had just been killed. It was all dark, unquote. And I think there's our society has a long-running mantra that great art requires some suffering, and maybe we're seeing a reflection of that here. Now, the album was ranked number 148 on Rolling Stone magazine's list of the 500 greatest albums of time, and the album's sales currently sit at over 8 million copies, and it remains the highest-selling album of each member's career to date. Crosby, Stills and Nash were inducted into the Rock and Roll Hall of Fame, and all three members were also inducted separately for their work in other groups: Crosby for the Byrds, Stills for Buffalo Springfield, and Nash for the Hollies. Now, Neil Young has also been inducted as a solo artist and as a member of Buffalo Springfield, but not as a member of Crosby, Stills and Nash, because he was only really present for this one album. Now, we're getting a bit low on time, so we're going to go ahead with the next track, Country Girl. And I think we've got enough time to do all of Country Girl. It's a piece of slow country rock from Neil Young in three parts, reusing some earlier song fragments. The lyric is not particularly coherent, but it has some pretty tunes overlying an obscure picture of a girl trapped in a waitress job. Okay, so let's have a listen to Country Girl, the second last track of the Deja Vu album.

0: Okay, that track was Crosby, Stills, Nash and Young with Country Girl. The second last track from their great album Deja Vu in 1970. Now, we have run out of time, so we are in fact going to miss the last track, Everybody I Love You, which I think is no real loss anyway because it's the least my least favourite track on the album. And after the break, we're going to have Led Zeppelin 4 from Led Zeppelin. So get ready for some great solid rock there. Okay, over to the news.
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2: With Air National News, I'm Michael Lynch. The federal government maintains that property prices will rise eventually, despite the fact that more than 30,000 first home buyers will fall into negative equity. Nelson Scott explains.
3: PropTrack data shows national home values have plunged by around $230 billion since March, following the property tax changes included in the budget. The downturns left many first home buyers on Labor's 5% deposit scheme in negative equity because they owe more on their mortgage than their home is actually worth. But Deputy Prime Minister Richard Marles claims the market will turn around.
4: There's going to be growth in housing prices, but what there'll be is sustainable growth.
3: The opposition's Jane Hume argues the government intended for property values to decrease.
5: Would you want to be a new homeowner right now?
3: Economists are expecting property prices to continue falling over the coming months.
2: Australia's worsening homeless crisis has been laid bare by workers on the front line. The Salvation Army says an increasing number of people are seeking support every day. Acting Homelessness Regional Manager for Southeast Queensland, Jonathan Dwyer, says there's been a notable shift since the COVID pandemic.
6: We really saw those pressures intensify around the 2020 period. We are seeing a lot more people coming through who probably even a few years ago would have never reached out for help.
2: Pauline Hanson's decision to bar certain media outlets from attending One Nation events is being questioned by a federal government minister. The ABC, The Age and The Guardian were denied entry to yesterday's naming of 8 One Nation candidates for the Victorian state election in November. Amanda Rishworth is told today that answering questions from the media is part of being a politician.
7: She says often she has nothing to hide. As a politician, you have to turn up and answer questions. And so by saying you've got nothing to hide, I don't know why she would want to bar ABC, The Age, the Guardian. I'm not sure who was left at her press conference.
2: In Air Medical News, some new research today which explains how breast milk is supporting infant immunity. The results of the study reveals that a protein called osteopontin supports the immune cell development in a baby's liver and lungs. Professor Simon Phipps from the Queensland Institute of Medical Research says the protein works to protect infants against deadly respiratory infections.
8: The osteopontin promotes the immune system in the baby, and that it does this by affecting the baby's microbiome. When the baby's microbiome in the gut changes, this leads to the production of metabolites that act like hormones and affect other cells in the body to promote the baby's immune system.
2: Australia's largest showcase of Indigenous fashion, called Country to Kochia, has hit the runway in Darwin, marking a new decade for the blossoming event. The event celebrates Aboriginal and Torres Strait Islander textiles, fashion, culture and knowledge, with this year's event featuring 21 meticulously crafted collections from Indigenous artists and designers right across the country. This is Air News. Laurie Daly's senior assistant, Matt King, is the new coach of the New South Wales State of Origin side. The former Storm and Rabbitohs star, who's been entrusted with defending the Shield next year, says it means the world to him to be able to lead the state.
9: To the people of New South Wales, I'm a country boy, and I know how hard life can be in New South Wales. But you guys deserve a team that you can be proud of, a team that you recognise when you watch us play.
2: The Tasmanian Devils have reportedly lured Geelong development coach Nigel Leppin away from the Cats as they prepare to join the AFL competition in 2028. West Coast's Brandon Stasevich, meanwhile, has told Sports Today the Eagles will put Sunday's loss to Richmond behind them as soon as they can and prepare for Sunday's home game against Collingwood.
10: Yeah, absolutely. Yeah, the boys are pretty keen. I think we'll have a look at the game and unpack it and then move on to Collingwood next Sunday. So everyone will be pretty keen to get back out there again and have another crack.
2: Josh Inglis could be in doubt for Australia's first test against Bangladesh in Darwin next week. The batter limped off during an inter-squad practice match in Brisbane yesterday, suffering a back spasm. Australian Independent Radio News.
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12: Your local weather in the Yass Valley for Tuesday the 4th of August. A possible shower today, windy at times, up to 1 millimetre of falls, reaching 10 degrees. Getting down to 2 overnight, then partly cloudy tomorrow, heading for 11. Thursday, morning frost, then partly cloudy and 12. Friday, morning frost, then mostly sunny and 14. Today getting up to 12 degrees in Canberra, 10 in Goulburn, and a top of 10 degrees here in Yass. And that's your local weather update on Yass FM 100.3.
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0: Hi, you're with Matt, and we are going beyond the hits up to 4 p.m. Over the next hour, we'll hear some good music. I normally say some of which didn't make it to make it big on the radio. Well, but in this case, this music has all of the music on this. Nearly all of the music on. Well, some of the music on the show has made it big on radio because what I'm using this program to show off some of my favourite albums. I'm actually playing the contents of three albums. We've just heard the Deja Vu album from Crosby, Stills, Nash & Young. This hour we have Led Zeppelin 4 from Led Zeppelin, and the hour after that we're having Schools Out from Alice Cooper. And now I shall mention... I'll probably mention along the way good progressions. That's my shorthand for saying that the music has good chord sequences and the melody and a harmony fits in well around that. And that's one of my primary characteristics of music that I enjoy. But of course, we're all individuals. We all have our own ways of enjoying music. I'm just hoping that some of you out there find some new music of interest amongst these ones. And I'm hoping that there's a good hit rate of liking, simply because I think these are all three of these are great albums. Now, so Led Zeppelin 4 was, of course, by Led Zeppelin, who were an English rock band formed in London in 1968, drawn together by guitarist Jimmy Page after his stint in the Yardbirds. The group comprised Page plus vocalist Robert Plant, bassist and keyboardist John Paul Jones, and drummer John Bonham. Now, Led Zeppelin was originally unpopular with critics, But they did achieve significant commercial success with only eight studio albums over 10 years. They never released any singles, not even the Stairway to Heaven, preferring the customer experience to be that of the albums as a whole. And that's certainly how my brother Nick and I soaked them up. And thank you, Nick, for buying all those albums that I was able to listen to while we were growing up. Now, we'll be listening to my favourite of their albums, the fourth one, released in 1971. After the band's previous album, Led Zeppelin III, really received lukewarm reviews from critics, they decided that their fourth album would officially be untitled and would be represented instead by four symbols, one each chosen by each band member, without featuring the name or any other details on the cover. These symbols led to the album sometimes being referred to as Zoso, Z-O-S-O, which is a sort of a literal interpretation of what the pictures look like. Pictograms, I think it is. Symbols. However, it's also most commonly known as Led Zeppelin IV. Now, the album was produced by guitarist Jimmy Page and recorded over a couple of months at the start of 1971, mostly in the English country house called Headley Grange, which was somewhat inland from the south coast of England. The informal recording environment inspired the band, allowing them to try different arrangements of material and create songs in various styles. Now we're going to hear all of the album, so we're going to certainly hear a variety of styles. Our first two tracks from Led Zeppelin are Black Dog and Rock and Roll. Now, both of these are pretty much heavy metal rock. The song Black Dog was named after a dog which hung around Headley Grange during the recording. The lyric is a cookie-cutter, get-it-on-woman sort of theme, not uncommon for both rock and roll in general and Robert Plant in particular. But the main interest is in the music, which is both iconic and confusing. The tempo and the beat swaps around regularly and is occasionally out of sync with the main progressions, but it always works out within a few bars, so obviously the musicians know what they're doing. And we'll have a bit more on that after we hear the song. The next song, Rock and Roll, is a piece of solid rock and roll with heavy metal treatment. It has straightforward lyrics with nostalgia for the rock and roll days of yore. It's got good progressions with a steady beat and relatively restrained production. So let's have a listen to Led Zeppelin IV with Black Dog and Rock and Roll.

Those two tracks were Led Zeppelin with Black Dog and Rock and Roll, the first two tracks from Led Zeppelin 4, released in 1971. Now, an online source says that the syncopation effect in Black Dog was achieved by them playing a repeating seven-note pattern lasting eight beats, as in two beats every four beats of a bar, which is repeated over a 4-4 drum beat, which puts the end of the fourth repeat halfway through the fifth bar. But even knowing that, I can't make any sense of it, but I don't care. I think it works really well anyway, after you get over the initial strangeness of it. Now, Nick's a bit better with this sort of stuff than I am, so maybe he'll be able to validate that explanation or otherwise in time for the next episode. The second song, Rock and Roll, featured former Rolling Stone Ian Stewart on piano, even though it's only really apparent in the second half, but he does a good job with the rock and roll piano there. Our next two tracks from Led Zeppelin 4 are The Battle of Evermore and Stairway to Heaven. Should I say the next two tracks in album order, Battle of Evermore and Stairway to Heaven. Battle of Evermore is a medium rock ballad. The lyric was inspired by the Scottish Wars of Independence, but populated with characters from the mythology of Tolkien's Lord of the Rings. The quote, "The sky is full of good and bad that mortals never know." And I think that Tolkien, the Lord of the Rings mythology was a recurring theme for lyricist Robert Plant. Now, this track also features the only female vocal ever heard on a Led Zeppelin track, being that of Sandy Denny from Fairport Convention, who provides a answering voice in The Battle of Evermore. Then the next track, Stairway to Heaven, is a mild rock ballad evolving to hard rock, and we've, of course, heard this track last week with the Stairways to Heaven segment. So I'm just going to play a sample out of the middle of that so we can fit some more of the album in. So let's have a listen to The Battle of Evermore, and then I'll probably fumble around a bit getting to just a small part of Stairway to Heaven as a brief reminder from last week. Okay.

0: Okay, so that was just a sample of Stairway to Heaven, because we did hear that in its entirety with several other versions last week. And before that, The Battle of Evermore. Those two tracks concluded the first side of the original vinyl LP of Led Zeppelin IV. It was just a sample because, my apologies. Now, if you don't have the album, listening to it from YouTube is free and easy. As in listening to the song Stairway to Heaven, if you found yourself missing the rest of it. It's listening to Stairway to Heaven from YouTube is easy and free. Look for the Mothership remastered version. It'll be easy to find. Now, as far as I'm concerned, Stairway to Heaven has not been surpassed as a rock classic. During subsequent live performances of this track, guitarist Jimmy Page used an iconic double-necked guitar so he could play both the acoustic and the electric parts of this song without having to change guitars. And it's time for some sponsor promos. Back soon.
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0: Okay, you are with Matt and we are going beyond the hits up to 4 p.m. We have a special on today, which is a whole-of-album look at three of my favourites. Deja Vu, which we had last hour. Then this hour we have Led Zeppelin IV, and next hour we have Schools Out by Alice Cooper. Okay. Our next two tracks from Led Zeppelin IV are Misty Mountain Hop and Four Sticks, which are the first two tracks of the second side of the original LP. Misty Mountain Hop is a medium rock ballad. Apparently the first verses were inspired by an incident where singer and lyricist Robert Plant was held for some hours in police custody for loitering after dark in Hyde Park with some stoned friends. It's got good progressions and a steady beat, which makes for a good, fun song. Then the next one, four, Styx, is a piece of medium rock. It's got an obscure getting away from you theme. It has interesting 5-4 and 6-4 timing and restrain production, which makes for an interesting listen. The song arose from a jam from drummer Bonham, and the title arose from him using four drumsticks for the song. So let's have a listen to Misty Mountain Hop and Four Sticks.

0: So those two tracks were Led Zeppelin with Misty Mountain Hop and Four Sticks, first two songs off the second half of Led Zeppelin 4, released in 1971. One account of how the band's name was chosen held that friends from the concurrent band The Who, being those friends being Keith Moon and John Entwistle, had suggested that a supergroup starting with Page would go down like a, quote, lead balloon, unquote. The group dropped the A in lead, L-E-A-D, so they dropped that A, so that those unfamiliar with the term would not produce it like lead, L-E-E-D, just like the street in Central Yass. They also produced Balloon with Zeppelin, which Page liked as, quote, the perfect combination of heavy and light, combustibility and grace. Whew, there you go. Anyway, it's time for a station promo. Back in a sec.
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0: Okay, you're with Matt, and we are going beyond the hits up to 4 p.m. We're in 1971 with the album Led Zeppelin 4 from Led Zeppelin. The last two tracks from the album are going to the album Led Zeppelin 4 are Going to California and When the Levee Breaks. Going to California is that piece of mild rock that I mentioned way back in Crosby, Stills, Nash & Young days. The technology is sort of getting snagged. So the lyric of Going to California is an obscure travelogue touching on Robert Plant's experiences in California when they're at the age of 22. Earthquakes and Joni Mitchell feature in there. Going to California with an aching in my heart. Well, that ache was, in fact, for Joni Mitchell. So it has nice progressions and a very restrained treatment. That makes for a good listen, even if the lyrics don't actually bear close examination. The next track, When the Levee Breaks, is a piece of solid heavy metal blues with solid harmonica from singer Robert Plant up front. Pretty much hits you

smack in the ears. Critical opinion is divided between heavy rock masterpiece and overblown tedium. Now, I lean towards the former, heavy rock masterpiece, but it does go on a bit before terminating with an abrupt piece of guitar that sounds strangely appropriate. So perhaps it's a bit of both. Anyway, I'll fit in as much of that second one as I can, because we need a minute or two to tidy up after all of this. Okay, so let's have a listen to Going to California and then When the Levee Breaks, the last two tracks off Led Zeppelin 4.

0: Okay, we're going to have to leave that one there, unfortunately, because we've run out of time. And let me just acknowledge that if you're into it, it's great. If not, then yes, tedium is certainly a possibility. But yeah, I like it. I think it's great. So those were the last two tracks off the album Led Zeppelin 4, Going to California and When the Levee Breaks. Now, that last song, When the Levee Breaks, was the one cover song on the album. It was a hard rock reinterpretation of the original blues song from Memphis Minnie in 1929, which was inspired by the Great Mississippi Flood of 1927. And I have to say, that extraordinary event is certainly worth a look in Wikipedia. It's just extraordinary. It's bigger than anything we've seen in recent years. The iconic and famous echoing drum intro to the song was recorded at Headley Grange with a couple of microphones placed up a stairwell and passed through a limiter and a delay box. Yes, I think many drummers have tried to recapture that sound. Critical reception to the album was positive, limited only by the narrow scope of Robert Plant's lyrics. Retrospective comments include a fully realised hybrid of the folk and hard rock directions, unquote, and, quote, the benchmark for every guitar band ever since, unquote. Even the hard-to-please Robert Christgau was eventually forced to concede that it was, quote, a masterpiece of heavy rock. Three of the songs from the recording sessions were held over to the next album, Physical Graffiti, those being Down by the Seaside, Night Flight and Boogie with Stew, those being some of my favourite tracks from that album. The Led Zeppelin 4 sessions also created an early version of the track No Quarter, the final version of which made it to the later album Houses of the Holy. The group disbanded following drummer Bonham's death in 1980, feeling that they would not be Led Zeppelin without him. Since then, the surviving members have sporadically collaborated, have released solo albums, and have participated in one-off concerts. And that's all from Led Zeppelin for the moment. We will have more in later episodes. And then after the break, Alice Cooper's School's Out.
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2: Air National News, I'm Michael Lynch. Federal government ministers are playing down concerns that first home buyers are being put at risk by the cooling housing market. The opposition has released analysis showing that more than 34,000 home buyers are at risk of falling into negative equity as interest rates, cost of living and tax changes impact home values. However, Minister for Employment and Workplace Relations Amanda Rishworth says prices are expected to recover, especially over the long term.
3: Over the long term, Treasury is very clear that there will be a sustainable increase in house prices, and the Reserve Bank has said that less than 1% of borrowers actually are facing any sense of negative equity.
2: Victorian Premier Ben Carroll's new ministry has just been sworn in at Government House in Melbourne. Stephanie Wacklewick is there.
4: The Premier has relinquished the education portfolio, handing the responsibility to his deputy, Gabrielle Williams, with no one any longer responsible for transport infrastructure or the suburban rail loop.
5: Your Excellency, I present the Honourable Gabrielle Williams MP to be the Minister for Education, Minister for Skills and Training, Minister for First Peoples and Minister for Women and Gender Equality.
4: Despite challenging Ben Carroll for the leadership, Sonia Kilkenny remains Attorney General and Planning Minister. One of Mr Carroll's biggest backers, Anthony Carbines, has lost the police portfolio to Paul Edbrook. Mr Carbines now becoming responsible for AI, the digital economy, major events and racing. Ross Spence will be responsible for youth justice and corrections. Colin Brooks is the state's new treasurer, pushing Jacqueline Symes into energy, the environment and the SEC. The portfolio is long held by Lily D'Ambrosio. Ingrid Stitt adds health and ambulance services to her mental health portfolio. Vicky Ward will handle public transport. Paul Hamer, roads. Only time will tell whether the reshuffle is enough to turn around Labor's fortunes. A new freshwater strategy poll commissioned by the Herald Sun showing the coalition remains on track to win government.
2: The owner of a Taylor's Lake gym in Melbourne says he's baffled by this morning's firebombing and doesn't know why his business was targeted by arsonists. He says he's planning on increasing security after two masked offenders set Genesis Health and Fitness alight. The offenders ordered two people who were working out inside at the time to leave before they set the gym on fire, causing significant damage. John, who's a member of the gym, says he was shocked when he rocked up to do a workout this morning.
6: I come here 7 days a week for 35 years, and this is the first time anything like this has happened. It's overwhelming. It's crazy.
2: 100 identical and non-identical twins are being recruited for an Australian first study. The research will examine why people respond differently to infections, diseases and treatments. The Snow Centre's Professor Jason Tai-Din says twin studies offer unique scientific advantages.
7: The beauty of studying twins is that we can then control for the genetics, because obviously twins are very closely related.
2: In other news, latest testing in South Australia has confirmed the nation's first mass mortality event from the H5 strain of bird flu. And there are now concerns that Victoria's Phillip Island penguins may become affected by the virus. This is Air News. The Bulldogs are preparing to put their NRL Premiership credentials to the test in a Friday night blockbuster with the Roosters. Canterbury has surged into the top eight after winning six of its past seven games. Captain Stephen Crichton says his side is ready, willing and able to bring down the red-hot Roosters.
8: It's going to be a massive challenge for us, and I feel like the last few challenges the teams that we've come up against, they brought their best and we brought our best as well.
2: Australia's Test cricket squad has already been hit by injury, with Josh Inglis nursing a back spasm. However, the opening batter is expected to recover in time for next week's test against Bangladesh. Former opener Usman Khawaja, meanwhile, says the top order is well settled to handle what will be a very busy 12 months.
9: Someone like Smithy's still there, Heddy's been playing great, Marnus is the world-class player, the bowling attack's great. I expect the guys to do really well.
2: To tennis, and Serena and Venus Williams have been handed a doubles wild card for this month's Cincinnati Open. The sisters had been booked to play doubles at Wimbledon back in June, but 44-year-old Serena pulled out after tweaking her knee during a three-set loss to Australian Maya Joint in the first round of the singles competition. Australian Independent Radio News.
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11: Your local weather in the Yass Valley for Tuesday the 4th of August. A possible shower today, windy at times, up to 1 millimetre of falls, reaching 10 degrees. Getting down to 2 overnight, then partly cloudy tomorrow, heading for 11. Thursday, morning frost, then partly cloudy and 12. Friday, morning frost, then mostly sunny and 14. Today, getting up to 12 degrees in Canberra, 10 in Goulburn, and a top of 10 degrees here in Yass. And that's your local weather update on Yass FM 100.3.
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0: Well then, hi there. You are with Matt and we are going beyond the hits up to 4pm. This hour we're going to have another one of my favourite and classic albums, School's Out, from Alice Cooper in 1972. Alice Cooper is the adopted name and stage name of Vincent Damien Furnier, born 1948 as the son of a Methodist minister. Now, the young Damien must have had a severe case of teenage rebellion because he took up rock music at the age of 18 and turned it all the way to 11. With his band, he evolved a distinctive brand of shock rock that satirized everything, including the conservative values of his parents. To mix a couple of metaphors, there's no sticking that family vase back together. He and his band snuck onto the US radio scene with an unprecedented mix of great music and shock showbiz. After experimenting with some names and a Ouija board, the band chose Alice Cooper, apparently the name of an old witch from the Middle Ages of the US, as a deliberate contrast to their on-stage shock tactics. Now, we'll be listening to School's Out, which is the fifth studio album of Alice Cooper and band, released in 1972. School's Out built on the success of the prior album Killer and got to high positions in the US, UK, Canadian and Australian charts. And I was certainly an early adopter via my brother Nick's purchase of the LP on to Nick. Our first two tracks from School's Out are the title track and then Looney Tune. School's Out, the title track, was a single at the time. It's a piece of solid medium rock and was a big hit at the time. The anthem, it sort of offered an anthem for all of those who resented being confined to school. Quote, "Well, we got no choice, all the girls and boys, making all that noise because they found new toys," unquote. And I think if we can think back to our adolescent school days, I think we might be obvious. It might be obvious what sort of toys he's talking about. The next track, Looney Tune, is a piece of solid rock. The lyric tells of the perils of drug-induced altered perceptions, possibly within the setting of a mental asylum. There are some great progressions and harmonies with the varied production. I think it holds interest. So let's have a listen to the first two tracks of Alice Cooper's School's Out, the title track and then Looney Tune.

So those two tracks are Alice Cooper with Schools Out and Looney Tune, the first two tracks from the first side of the original LP of Schools Out, Alice Cooper's Schools Out in 1972. Alice Cooper's earlier albums had musical gems littered throughout, but the extreme topics and his sneering vocals had not surprisingly put many off. With a smidgen of moderation, with astute observations about school, and with a bunch of great production work, this School's Out found a wider audience and became a smash hit for the band. And there's lots of great music on the School's Out album, but some of it is quite experimental. But it only took me a couple of listens to really get into them all. Our next two tracks from School's Out are Gutter Cats versus the Jets and then Street Fight. Gutter Cats versus the Jet is a piece of varied rock and starts mild and goes hard. It's an allegory of the West Side Story gang membership story as told from a cat's perspective. It has good progressions and harmonies, and the varied production holds interest. The song ends up in a knife fight, musically continued in the next track, Street Fight, which is an instrumental interpretation of that knife fight and its mortal consequences. So let's have a listen to Gutter Cats versus the Jets and Street Fight from Alice Cooper's great Schools Out album.

So those two tracks were Alice Cooper with the Gutter Cat versus the Jets and Street Fight from one of my favourite albums, Schools Out, in 1972. Our next track from Schools Out is Blue Turk, which concluded the first side of the original LP. Blue Turk is a medium laid-back blues rock with the unique aspect of some prominent trombone. It has an obscure sleaze factor, somewhat marginal, I think. But it has good progressions and harmonies, and I think for most of it, for most parts, it is a great song. But the sleaze factor is strong. So let's have a listen to Blue Turk off Alice Cooper's Schools Out, concluding the first half of the original LP.

0: So that was Alice Cooper with Blue Turk, concluding the first side of the original LP of Schools Out in 1972. The prominent and unique trombone contribution there was provided by jazz trombonist Wayne Andre. And it's time for some sponsor promos. Back soon.
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3: 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Depicting the life of St. Francis of Assisi, the tapestries contain over 80 million stitches and took 4 years to weave. See Boyd's work like never before, but only until October 18. The National Gallery of Australia is open daily from 10 a.m. Entry is free. 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
0: 9 till 1. 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
0: Okay, you're with Matt and we're going beyond the hits up to 4 p.m. We're in 1972 and about to embark upon the second side of the classic Alice Cooper album, Schools Out. The first track on the second side of Schools Out is My Stars, which is a piece of medium pop with one of the best bits of wailing guitar out there. Now, the lyric has an obscure sequential disaster theme, possibly triggered by the, quote, power of a banishing deed stored in his little hand, unquote. Concluding with a Los Angeles earthquake, quote, the landscape's alive and it's moving my feet. All I need's a holocaust to make my day complete, unquote. Now, the ending quietly quotes, the day the earth stood still, clatu barata nicto. But anyway, so we'll leave. Listen out for that one. And that then goes straight on to Public Animal Number 9, a piece of mixed rock with medium to solid sort of, solidity, I suppose, yes. The lyric discusses the state of the mind of a hoodlum with limited prospects, aspiring to be number 9 on the most wanted list. But I have to say, it's more humorous than anything else. Quote, she wanted an Einstein, but she got a Frankenstein, unquote. Let's have a listen to My Stars and then Public Animal Number 9. Off Alice Cooper's Schools Out.

0: So those two tracks were Alice Cooper with My Stars and Public Animal Number 9 from their, well, I think one of their great albums, School's Out in 1972. The iconic cover image of the LP album was of a graffitied up wooden school desk with the band members' names carved into it. And then the lid lifted up like it would a school desk to reveal the vinyl disc. However, the cover for the vinyl disc, the inner sleeve of that vinyl disc, was originally in the form of a pair of panties, ladies' panties, until the label that manufactured the thing caught on and returned it to being the usual square. Original LPs with the panties sleeve are now a collector's item worth $150 as of last week. So if you've got one, you might like to check. The original disc is now on display at the Hard Rock Cafe in Los Angeles. And it's time for a station promo. Back in a sec.
1: G'day, this is Trish. Join me Wednesday, 3 to 5 for Mixed Grill. What's Mixed Grill? It could be comedy, it could be musicals, it could be jazz, it could be blues, it could be country, you could hear easy listening, poetry, anything and everything. Wednesday, 3 to 5, here on Yes FM 100.3. Know what I think, let's get us one more drink
0: that I really... Okay, you're with Matt, and we're going beyond the hits up to 4 p.m. We're in 1972 with the last two tracks off another of my favourite albums, School's Out, from Alice Cooper. Our last two tracks from the School's Out album and our last two tracks for today are Alma Mater and Grand Finale. Alma Mater is a single and is a piece of medium rock ballad. The lyric teases out the complex emotions at the end of school, where relationships that were part of your life for a bunch of your formative years are just not there anymore. And I remember that distinctly. I came home from the last day of school and I was just sort of standing in the living room wondering, well, what happens next? In the song, Cooper's loss of connection at the end of school is almost painful. Listen out for the forlorn. I hope you don't forget me or nothing. Then the final track, Grand Finale, is an instrumental coda to the final song and to the album as a whole, leading up to a big finish with a nod to the earlier Jets theme. So let's have a listen to the final two tracks off the album, Alma Mater and Grand Finale.

yourself, huh? Remember the coop, huh? I hope you don't forget me or nothing. Goodbye.

0: Well, there you go. Certainly a grand finale for Alice Cooper's School's Out album. And before that, of course, we had the departure from school song, Alma Mater. Along the way to this point, Vincent, the original Vincent Furnier, had actually legally adopted the name Alice Cooper. Alice Cooper's next album with the band was Billion Dollar Babies, which, if anything, was a larger success than School's Out, even though I think some of the music isn't quite on the same level as School's Out. It's certainly a good listen, and we'll get to that album before too long. By that stage, though, the titular Alice Cooper had become the main songwriter and band identity and was looking for a change of direction. He fired the original band and hired new players for his first solo album, Welcome to My Nightmare, which, of course, was an even bigger smash hit. And I think I remember going to a Welcome to My Nightmare concert in one of the great big halls in Melbourne there, and jumping up and down with the rest of the audience on top of the seats. Since going solo, Alice Cooper's released another 21 albums and continues to record and tour, though with less attention to than that applied to these first albums, such as the ones we've just been listening to. And that's nearly all from Alice Cooper for the moment. We will have more in later episodes. So today we've heard tracks from three of my favourite classic albums from the early 70s. Deja Vu from Crosby, Stills, Nash & Young in 1970, Led Zeppelin IV in 1971, and then School's Out from Alice Cooper in 1972. And of course, there's no point in me saying which my favourite ones are, because those are some of my favourite. They're all my favourites. And even though there are good albums, good or great albums, I think, from each of those artists around that time, these ones stand out as, I think, the biggest collections of good music from their displays. Well, from their, the collective noun for an artist's body of work, oeuvre, or something? Anyway. So, thanks for being with me this afternoon for a listen to some music you might not have heard. I hope that you found some new music of interest or simply had a good dose of nostalgia. Please join me again 1 till 4 next Tuesday for another instalment of Beyond the Hits. Goodbye.
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3: Air National News, I'm Michael Lynch. A record 119,000 complaints have been lodged with the financial watchdog, with superannuation and investments revealed as the largest surge in concerns to the Financial Complaints Authority. Chief Customer Officer Deborah Jenkins says as households face more budget pressures, they're taking a much closer look at the institutions handling their money.
4: There's no doubt that in tough economic conditions, people do take a close look at their bank accounts. They do look at their terms and conditions, and it does make them think about where their money is going.
3: The federal opposition says it won't announce its position on the Albanese government's gambling laws until the end of the parliamentary inquiry. A Senate committee is currently probing Labor's bill, which proposes to restrict gambling ads. The Greens are calling on the coalition to help strengthen the proposed legislation, but Deputy Liberal leader Jane Hume says a decision won't be made at this time.
5: We should let that inquiry play out because there's more evidence to be heard. I'm really looking forward to seeing what the recommendations of that inquiry are.
3: Well, as the winter flu season reaches its expected peak, emergency departments across New South Wales hospitals are experiencing a surge in demand. This report from Sasha Foote.
6: The state's health minister says hospital EDs in Western Sydney were inundated with an influx in patients overnight, putting immense pressure on hospital staff. Patients who may have experienced long wait times are being thanked for their patience. Ryan Park says demand is expected to worsen over the next fortnight.
7: That's why we're calling on people to get vaccinated.
6: Anyone with non-life-threatening conditions or emergencies are being urged to call the free Health Direct line or to see their GP.
3: Kmart stores across Australia have sold out of a cheap new pair of camera-equipped glasses, sparking warnings from privacy advocates. Selling for just $89, the specs allow wearers to covertly record video and take photos in public. Digital Rights Watch has labelled the technology a privacy nightmare, warning Australians that they face being filmed without their consent. Qantas is looking to farm out up to 1,000 jobs to India. Chelsea Bowden reports.
8: Known as Project IQ, Qantas is reportedly planning to outsource part of its marketing, finance, HR and other back-of-office positions. It's part of a deal with consulting giant Accenture as the airline works on cutting costs and overhauling its operations using artificial intelligence. In a statement to the Australian Financial Review, Qantas confirmed it is looking at ways to accelerate the use of technology and AI, but says discussions with Accenture are in the early stages and no decisions have been made.
3: A West Australian man has died following a medical episode just days after completing a charity bike ride from Broome to Bowral. 82-year-old Bob Montgomery and his grandson raised tens of thousands of dollars for motor neuron disease during their 5,300-kilometre trip. The donations are continuing to pour in after Mr. Montgomery's death, with the total raised now above $100,000. In other news, new research reveals vendors are opting for private home sales as the auction market continues to slump. This is Air News. South Sydney should have several key players back on deck for this week's NRL clash with the Eels. Sarah Patterson reports.
9: The Rabbitohs risk slipping outside the NRL top eight following their loss to the Sharks on Sunday. The good news is they're anticipating the return this week of Talis Duncan, Ewan Aitken, David Fifita and Cameron Murray. Superstar Latrell Mitchell remains out for the foreseeable future as he continues his recovery from a back injury, while Dane Jennings is expected to sit out a few more weeks after he suffered a cut to the leg against Newcastle in round 19. Sarah Patterson, S Sport.
3: Well, word on the street is that the Tasmania Devils may have persuaded Geelong development coach Nigel Lappin to leave Gardenia Park and join them when they become part of the AFL competition in 2028. In the round ball game, support for FIFA president Gianni Infantino has all but dried up, with his detractors threatening non-cooperation with the governing body unless the Italian steps down. In the English Premier League, former Liverpool captain and England midfielder Jordan Henderson has departed Brentford and joined Chelsea on a two-year deal. And in tennis, James Duckworth has defeated Chris O'Connell in the opening round of the Canadian Tennis Open, setting up an all-Australian second-round battle with Alex Diminar. Australian Independent Radio News.
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11: Your local weather in the Yass Valley for Tuesday the 4th of August. A possible shower today, windy at times, up to 1 millimetre of falls, reaching 10 degrees. Getting down to 2 overnight, then partly cloudy tomorrow, heading for 11. Thursday, morning frost, then partly cloudy and 12. Friday, morning frost, then mostly sunny and 14. Today getting up to 12 degrees in Canberra, 10 in Goulburn, and a top of 10 degrees here in Yass. And that's your local weather update on Yass FM 100.3.
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2: I'm Mark Transfield. The federal government has sidestepped questions about whether it'll strengthen its gambling advertising laws. A parliamentary inquiry is examining the legislation, which seeks to restrict wagering ads on TV, radio and online. Anti-gambling advocates argue the bill should include a ban on inducements, like bonus bets and cash rewards. But Deputy Prime Minister Richard Marles says that is not currently being considered.
3: We've looked at this issue in detail over a long period of time. There is a balance that has to be struck here, and we intend to, you know, reach that balance. But in the process, we've engaged in the toughest set of reforms in respect of gambling and gambling advertising that we have seen.
2: A major bank is predicting capital city house prices will fall by around 5% this year before stabilising next year. NAB projects Sydney and Melbourne will see the largest drops, with declines of around 10%. The bank says high interest rates, federal budget tax changes and cooling buyer sentiment are all driving down demand. A bus driver who fatally struck a teenager in Brisbane's CBD has lost his appeal against the conviction. 18-year-old Tia Cameron died in March 2024 when Lindsay Selby's bus mounted a footpath and pinned her against a building wall. The 72-year-old previously received a suspended 8-month sentence and a 1-year licence suspension. Adelaide Arnott's workers have gone on strike for the first time in more than three decades. 160 staff walked off the job as part of their push for a pay rise. The union's Erin Cresshull says their current wages are not keeping pace with inflation.
4: A 2.5% increase each year falls well short of the cost of living in Adelaide. And I think in last year in Adelaide it was about 4.2% alone. So they're actually not going forward at all. They're just going backwards.
2: The chief executive of the Bureau of Meteorology has commissioned an independent review to guide its future strategy. It comes less than a year after their bungled new website rollout, which drew widespread criticism for its price tag and complex features. The review, conducted with government input, is expected to report back by the end of March. Air health news and a study from QIMR Berghofer researchers has revealed how a protein in breast milk influences infant health in the weeks after birth. Baby mice were fed osteopontin, with those on a placebo having lower immune cells to defend against respiratory infections. Professor Simon Phipps says supplementing the protein could lead to breakthroughs in supporting babies when mothers are unable to breastfeed.
5: What we're trying to do is improve the composition of infant formula so that better promote immune health and is more like the mother's milk.
2: Overseas now, and devastating wildfires in southwestern France have uncovered hundreds of buried World War II shells in an evacuated village. Residents have returned to their homes after demining experts spent several days recovering 400 mortar shells and some anti-tank shells. And a regional Tasmanian mayor wants to know more about mysterious lights in the night sky over Mother Cummings Peak in the Central Highlands region. Pulse Tasmania reports Meander Valley Mayor Wayne Johnston was first messaged about the lights early last month. Up to six are visible at a time, moving at sharp angles, but the mayor says they're unlikely to be drones. This is Air News. First to NRL, and Cowboys captain Tom Dearden has declared he's committed to the club until the end of his current contract in 2029. The 25-year-old is keen to set the record straight following claims he was considering a move to Sydney for personal reasons. Dearden has slammed the rumour, saying it's not the case at all.
6: I think it's a bit silly that you have to get up here and speak to a bit of nonsense that's been going around, but I'm here at the Cowboys. I love playing for the Cowboys.
2: Richmond defender Nathan Broad will play his final AFL game next weekend when the Tigers take on St Kilda in round 23 at the MCG. The three-time premiership player has so far played 189 AFL games. Broad says the time feels right.
7: Footy's been amazing, but it's also not everything. My purpose, my why changed a lot over my career, and now it's my family and my wife's from Perth, I'm from Perth. So I want to go back there and raise a family and enjoy some quieter time.
2: Aussie cricketer Josh Inglis has been struck down with a back spasm, limping off during an intra-squad practice match in Brisbane. The opening batter is expected to recover in time for next week's test against Bangladesh. And in tennis, James Duckworth defeating Chris O'Connell in the opening round at the Canadian Tennis Open has set up an all-Australian battle with Alex de Minaur in the second round. Australian Independent Radio News.
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9: Your local weather in the Yass Valley for Tuesday the 4th of August. A possible shower today, windy at times, up to 1 millimetre of falls, reaching 10 degrees. Getting down to 2 overnight, then partly cloudy tomorrow, heading for 11. Thursday, morning frost, then partly cloudy and 12. Friday, morning frost, then mostly sunny and 14. Today, getting up to 12 degrees in Canberra, 10 in Goulburn, and a top of 10 degrees here in Yass. And that's your local weather update on Yass FM 100.3.
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1: Commission claims more than 34,000 property owners on the 5% deposit scheme are at risk of falling into negative equity. New data shows the value of Australian properties has decreased by around $230 billion since March. The Coalition claims many on the 5% deposit scheme could owe more on their mortgage than their home is actually worth. Deputy Liberal Leader Jane Hume says it's stopping people trying to enter the property market.
2: Because they don't want to see their mortgages get to a stage where the value of the home that they've bought is now less than the amount of money that they owe their bank. That's no way to run an economy.
1: Australia's largest betting companies have been grilled at a Senate inquiry over allegations of predatory behaviour. More from Federal politics reporter Nelson Scott.
3: Representatives from Tabcorp and Sportsbet appeared before a Senate committee probing the government's reforms to restrict gambling ads. They rejected claims from former NRL player Luke Bateman that the industry lures VIP clients with alcohol, drugs and escorts. Kai Cantwell from Responsible Wagering Australia telling the inquiry they've seen no evidence of these practices.
4: RWA and our members strongly refute these claims.
3: Their testimony comes as Labor lacks the support to pass the bill, with the opposition withholding its position until the inquiry ends, while Greens Senator Sarah Hanson-Young says gambling inducements must first be outlawed.
5: Until we see those loopholes closed, this bill's a dog.
3: The inquiry will hand down its findings later this month. Nelson Scott, Canberra.
1: New South Wales police say they won't hesitate to put someone before the courts if they appear to be carrying a weapon after a party guest sparked a major response in Sydney's east. Dozens of officers rushed to Moore Park to reports of a man with a gun. The accused has told a court the fake weapon, vest and badge were all part of his costume for a heroes and villains themed event. Detective Superintendent Peter Glynn says the police response was not an overreaction.
6: His action caused significant alarm from members of the community who are at the entertainment quarter, and it has to be stressed that, you know, a replica firearm under the Firearms Act, if it looks or feels like a real firearm, it is a criminal offence.
1: An investigation has exposed the widespread use of child labour on West African cocoa farms supplying top Australian chocolate brands. A Four Corners report found shoppers are being duped by packaging labels that mask continued exploitation. Nutritionist Amelia Phillips says shoppers are being misled.
7: And many of us consumers are, you know, we are conscious about this, and so we are choosing brands that have those certification labels, sustainable, ethical. But what this investigation uncovered is that when they trace it back to the source, there was child labour there still.
1: And briefly overseas, the death toll from twin earthquakes in Venezuela has topped 6,000, with 1,400 people missing. In air showbiz, Madonna and Kylie Minogue have finally teamed up in the recording studio. Their remix called Love Sensation, performed on the weekend in Amsterdam, will be released on Friday. Finally, to the Australian share market, the All Ords has closed up 133 points at 93.11. One Australian dollar is buying 70.27 US cents. This is AIR News. First to AFL, and the Swans have paid a high price for their win over St Kilda, with Will Edwards having surgery on a horror leg injury. Teammate Logan McDonald says the team's rallying around the young defender.
8: He's such a good kid. He brings a smile on my face thinking about him. He's obviously still in Melbourne in hospital at the moment. But yeah, all the boys have got around him, sending messages as much as we can. He was texting back straight after the game, but I think he'd been on the green whistle, so he's high as a kite. But I think surgery went really well.
1: Laurie Daly's senior assistant Matt King has been confirmed as the new coach of the New South Wales State of Origin side. The former Storm and Rabbitohs star says it means the world to him to be able to lead his state.
9: To the people of New South Wales, I'm a country boy and I know how hard life can be in New South Wales. But you guys deserve a team that you can be proud of, a team that you recognise when you watch us play.
1: And the Wallabies are bracing for familiar faces when they take on Japan this Saturday. Up to five Australian players could line up under the Eddie Jones-coached Brave Blossoms side in Osaka. Wallabies hooker Josh Nasser says it's just part of the modern game.
10: They've been over here paying the dues for a fair few years now, so obviously you'd like to see the Aussies in an Australian jersey, but that's the way it is. They'll be fired up to prove a point against us, I'm sure. So, yeah, it'll be a good battle.
1: Australian Independent Radio News.
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13: Your local weather in the Yass Valley for Tuesday the 4th of August. A possible shower today, windy at times, up to 1 millimetre of falls, reaching 10 degrees. Getting down to 2 overnight, then partly cloudy tomorrow, heading for 11. Thursday, morning frost, then partly cloudy and 12. Friday, morning frost, then mostly sunny and 14. Today getting up to 12 degrees in Canberra, 10 in Goulburn and a top of 10 degrees here in Yass. And that's your local weather update on Yass FM 100.3.
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18: And welcome to the Alternative Zone for this Tuesday night. Andrew in the chair, got some great music lined up for tonight. So, you know, you just sit yourself down, crack a beer, enjoy the night. Maybe get the fire going, even better, because it is getting chilly outside. I think we're on the way down here is about 7 or 8 degrees. So, yeah, this is going to be cool, and I'm sure we'll drop down to zero overnight. But anyway, enough about the weather, more about the tunes. So the first six songs, as always, I've been doing a bit of older music just to get you in the mood. And then it's all brand new stuff pretty much. A couple of older things, but yeah, 90% pretty much brand new after that. So I think I chose around 1987. Great year of music. I was a year out of school then. Now, I could have played The Cult, but I chose not to because I always play The Cult at other times. So anyway, without further ado, this is the Alternative Zone for the 4th of August. Okay, let's check it out.
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0: And just then, that was the Wonder Stuff with Unbearable. Before that, Sweet Cubes with Birthday. And what kicked off the show was The Mission with Wasteland. Now, 19 past six. Now, for three equivalent Australian songs. Basically, these are also from 87. And then on to the new stuff. 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

And that was the Stems with At First Sight. Before that, Paul Kelly and the Messengers with To Her Door and the Celebrate Rifles kicked off that little trio of Australian music, all from 1987 with the song Conflict of Instinct. It is now 6:32 here in the Alternative Zone. Now we're going to get more of the new stuff, including the third song on the way. Have a little bit about that. So let's enjoy. This is the Tenants, who've got a new song after.

do not grow old, no matter how long that you live. Do not forget pain, but somehow learn to forgive. Always see like a curious child, open and free, standing in awe of life and the great mystery. How do flames blaze as fire from the tiniest spark? What lies beyond space in the depths of the infinite dark? Why do great whales sing beautiful songs down in the deep? And what makes us crave justice or love or memories to keep? And when the sun finally goes down, you should see with the eyes of a curious child and the great mystery. With the eyes of a curious child and the great mystery. Be moving forward, but don't forget to look back. Never see the world as all white or all black. Keep reaching so far as the stars, without fear, knowing if you fall back down to earth, that I'll be here. Every breath is a gift. We should always graciously take. Don't let life pass by on the sidelines or half awake. See, feel, and taste everything that you can to the end. Know the emotions that you get are the ones that you send. And when the sun finally goes down, you should see with the eyes of a curious child and the great mystery. With the eyes of a curious child and the great mystery. With the eyes of a curious child.

And that was, if you couldn't already guess, the world's greatest entertainer. That was William Shatner off his brand new album. Comes out at the end of this month. The song was called The Great Mystery. And he's releasing a bit more of an unusual album. I've got a few of his albums. They're usually covers. And he gets some great stars in to sing along with them and stuff like that. He's got a great mate of his to help. William Shatner wrote this album. This is all originals. And he wrote with his music cohort, Brad Paisley, from some country western thing, I'm not quite sure. The album's called Love and Other Mysteries. It's going to be released later this month. This is the first song from it. Yeah, so you can check it out. You can buy the album. I did check it out. You go to Bandcamp, you can find the album there. So if you're really interested in it, I might give this one a miss. But he is planning to release a heavy metal album soon. So looking forward to that one. So that was William Shatner. Before that, we had Johnny Marr with Ophelia, a new one from him. And the Tenants kicked off that little trio with Coulda, Woulda, Shoulda. 6:43 here on the Alternative Zone. Next up, the Revsters.

0: And just then it was a Sweetie Band, they're called. I'll get that right one day. Sweetie with a Dog Tooth, new song from them. Dinosaur Jr. with Blowing Up, and the Revsters, Living in Your Memory. 6:53 here in the Alternative Zone.
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0: And that was the Revsters with The Worm. Before that, Alex Lay, I Love You Like a Brother. That album, I can't remember the name of the album, has been reissued. Anyway, it's time for the 7 o'clock news. 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
2: I'm Mark Dransfield. The federal government has sidestepped questions about whether it'll strengthen its gambling advertising laws. A parliamentary inquiry is examining the legislation, which seeks to restrict wagering ads on TV, radio and online. Anti-gambling advocates argue the bill should include a ban on inducements, like bonus bets and cash rewards. But Deputy Prime Minister Richard Miles says that is not currently being considered.
3: We've looked at this issue in detail over a long period of time. There is a balance that has to be struck here, and we intend to, you know, reach that balance. But in the process, we've engaged in the toughest set of reforms in respect of gambling and gambling advertising that we have seen.
2: A major bank is predicting capital city house prices will fall by around 5% this year before stabilising next year. NAB projects Sydney and Melbourne will see the largest drops, with declines of around 10%. The bank says high interest rates, federal budget tax changes and cooling buyer sentiment are all driving down demand. A bus driver who fatally struck a teenager in Brisbane's CBD has lost his appeal against the conviction. 18-year-old Tia Cameron died in March 2024 when Lindsay Selby's bus mounted a footpath and pinned her against a building wall. The 72-year-old previously received a suspended 8-month sentence and a 1-year licence suspension. Adelaide Arnott's workers have gone on strike for the first time in more than 3 decades. 160 staff walked off the job as part of their push for a pay rise. The union's Erin Cresshull says their current wages are not keeping pace with inflation.
4: A 2.5% increase each year falls well short of the cost of living in Adelaide. And I think in last year in Adelaide it was about 4.2% alone. So they're actually not going forward at all. They're just going backwards.
2: The chief executive of the Bureau of Meteorology has commissioned an independent review to guide its future strategy. It comes less than a year after their bungled new website rollout, which drew widespread criticism for its price tag and complex features. The review, conducted with government input, is expected to report back by the end of March. Air health news and a study from QIMR Berghofer researchers has revealed how a protein in breast milk influences infant health in the weeks after birth. Baby mice were fed osteopontin, with those on a placebo having lower immune cells to defend against respiratory infections. Professor Simon Phipps says supplementing the protein could lead to breakthroughs in supporting babies when mothers are unable to breastfeed.
5: What we're trying to do is improve the composition of infant formula so that better promote immune health and is more like the mother's milk.
2: Overseas now, and devastating wildfires in southwestern France have uncovered hundreds of buried World War II shells in an evacuated village. Residents have returned to their homes after demining experts spent several days recovering 400 mortar shells and some anti-tank shells. And a regional Tasmanian mayor wants to know more about mysterious lights in the night sky over Mother Cummings Peak in the Central Highlands region. Pulse Tasmania reports Meander Valley Mayor Wayne Johnston was first messaged about the lights early last month. Up to 6 are visible at a time, moving at sharp angles, but the mayor says they're unlikely to be drones. This is Air News. First to NRL, and Cowboys captain Tom Dearden has declared he's committed to the club until the end of his current contract in 2029. The 25-year-old is keen to set the record straight following claims he was considering a move to Sydney for personal reasons. Dearden has slammed the rumour, saying it's not the case at all.
6: I think it's a bit silly that you have to get up here and speak to a bit of nonsense that's been going around, but I'm here at the Cowboys. I love playing for the Cowboys.
2: Richmond defender Nathan Broad will play his final AFL game next weekend when the Tigers take on St Kilda in round 23 at the MCG. The three-time premiership player has so far played 189 AFL games. Broad says the time feels right.
7: Footy's been amazing, but it's also not everything. My purpose and my why changed a lot over my career, and now it's my family and, my wife's from Perth, I'm from Perth. So I want to go back there and raise a family and enjoy some quieter times.
2: Aussie cricketer Josh Inglis has been struck down with a back spasm, limping off during an intra-squad practice match in Brisbane. The opening batter is expected to recover in time for next week's test against Bangladesh. And in tennis, James Duckworth defeating Chris O'Connell in the opening round at the Canadian Tennis Open has set up an all-Australian battle with Alex de Minaur in the second round. Australian Independent Radio News.
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9: Your local weather in the Yass Valley for Tuesday the 4th of August. A possible shower today, windy at times, up to 1 millimetre of falls, reaching 10 degrees. Getting down to 2 overnight, then partly cloudy tomorrow, heading for 11. Thursday, morning frost, then partly cloudy and 12. Friday, morning frost, then mostly sunny and 14. Today getting up to 12 degrees in Canberra, 10 in Goulburn, and a top of 10 degrees here in Yass. And that's your local weather update on Yass FM 100.5.
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15: One, two, three, four.

Good one. So that was with a mohawk wig. Before that, I think this next band called Yeah Sure come from Orlando in America, I have a feeling. The song was Gut Punch and Grub. Shake It was the name of the song. It is now 15 past 7. You are listening to The Alternative Zone. Sandra in the chair. 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We do have the ability to listen again. 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And if you do miss a future show, you can always go back

0: And that was the Dairy Mums all the way from Newtown with the song featuring called Botany View Hotel, which of course was one of my old pubs I used to go to. They got a new EP out. They launched the EP last week at the Botany View Hotel. Google it, stream it, find a copy to buy. As far as I can see, there's no physical copies to buy, so yeah, check them out anyway. Those are Dairy Mums. Dead Male with Rats and Teenage Fan Club. New song from them with A Day in the Sun. 25 past 7 here on the Alternative Zone. 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

band in that little foreplay. That was Bugs with song Tough Love. Among the Restless, Run Baby Run. Body Type off their new album Tally with the song Sick Bag. And Small Ways with the song Same. 7:40 or 8:20 here.

0: And that was the boys with Welcome to My Brain, Psychedelic Prawn Crumpets with Okarama, and King Gizzard and the Lizard Wizard led that little trio with Alien Metal. Now it is 7:54 here in the Alternative Zone. Time for a few more songs, so let's check them out in a moment.
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0: And that was Stormy Lou with Older, and before that, Lady Lazarus with Intellectual Leftism. That's it. It's 8 o'clock. I'm out of here. I'll see you next Tuesday. Have a good night. Stay warm. And Way's in the studio for Bangers and Mosh, so stick around. Have a good night.
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2: I'm Mark Transfield. The Federal Opposition claims more than 34,000 property owners on the 5% deposit scheme are at risk of falling into negative equity. New data shows the value of Australian properties has decreased by around $230 billion since March. The Coalition claims many on the 5% deposit scheme could owe more on their mortgage than their home is actually worth. Deputy Liberal Leader Jane Hume says it's stopping people trying to enter the property market.
3: Because they don't want to see their mortgages get to a stage where the value of the home that they've bought is now less than the amount of money that they owe their bank. That's no way to run an economy.
2: Australia's largest betting companies have been grilled at a Senate inquiry over allegations of predatory behaviour. More from Federal politics reporter Nelson Scott.
4: Representatives from Tabcorp and Sportsbet appeared before a Senate committee probing the government's reforms to restrict gambling ads. They rejected claims from former NRL player Luke Bateman that the industry lures VIP clients with alcohol, drugs and escorts. Kai Cantwell from Responsible Wagering Australia telling the inquiry they've seen no evidence of these practices.
5: RWA and our members strongly refute these claims.
4: Their testimony comes as Labor lacks the support to pass the bill, with the opposition withholding its position until the inquiry ends, while Greens Senator Sarah Hanson-Young says gambling inducements must first be outlawed.
6: Until we see those loopholes closed, this bill's a dog.
4: The inquiry will hand down its findings later this month. Nelson Scott, Canberra.
2: New South Wales police say they won't hesitate to put someone before the courts if they appear to be carrying a weapon after a party guest sparked a major response in Sydney's east. Dozens of officers rushed to Moore Park to reports of a man with a gun. The accused has told a court the fake weapon, vest and badge were all part of his costume for a heroes and villains themed event. Detective Superintendent Peter Glynn says the police response was not an overreaction.
7: His action caused significant alarm from members of the community who are at the entertainment quarter, and it has to be stressed that, you know, a replica firearm under the Firearms Act, if it looks or feels like a real firearm, it is a criminal offence.
2: An investigation has exposed the widespread use of child labour on West African cocoa farms supplying top Australian chocolate brands. A Four Corners report found shoppers are being duped by packaging labels that mask continued exploitation. Nutritionist Amelia Phillips says shoppers are being misled.
8: And many of us consumers are, you know, we are conscious about this, and so we are choosing brands that have those certification labels, sustainable, ethical. But what this investigation uncovered is that when they trace it back to the source, there was child labour there still.
2: And briefly overseas, the death toll from twin earthquakes in Venezuela has topped 6,000, with 1,400 people missing. In air showbiz, Madonna and Kylie Minogue have finally teamed up in the recording studio. Their remix called Love Sensation, performed on the weekend in Amsterdam, will be released on Friday. Finally, to the Australian share market, the All Ords has closed up 133 points at 93.11. One Australian dollar is buying 70.27 US cents. This is Air News. First to NRL, and Cowboys captain Tom Dearden has declared he's committed to the club until the end of his current contract in 2029. The 25-year-old is keen to set the record straight following claims he was considering a move to Sydney for personal reasons. Dearden has slammed the rumour, saying it's not the case at all.
9: I think it's a bit silly that you have to get up here and speak to a bit of nonsense that's been going around, but I'm here at the Cowboys. I love playing for the Cowboys.
2: Richmond defender Nathan Broad will play his final AFL game next weekend when the Tigers take on St Kilda in round 23 at the MCG. The three-time premiership player has so far played 189 AFL games. Broad says the time feels right.
10: Footy's been amazing, but it's also not everything. My purpose and my why changed a lot over my career, and now it's my family and, you know, my wife's from Perth, I'm from Perth. So I want to go back there and raise a family and enjoy some, yeah, quieter time.
2: Aussie cricketer Josh Inglis has been struck down with a back spasm, limping off during an intra-squad practice match in Brisbane. The opening batter is expected to recover in time for next week's test against Bangladesh. And in tennis, James Duckworth defeating Chris O'Connell in the opening round at the Canadian Tennis Open has set up an all-Australian battle with Alex de Minaur in the second round. Australian Independent Radio News.
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12: Your local weather in the Yass Valley for Tuesday the 4th of August. A possible shower today, windy at times, up to 1 millimetre of falls, reaching 10 degrees. Getting down to 2 overnight, then partly cloudy tomorrow, heading for 11. Thursday, morning frost, then partly cloudy and 12. Friday, morning frost, then mostly sunny and 14. Today, getting up to 12 degrees in Canberra, 10 in Goulburn, and a top of 10 degrees here in Yass. And that's your local weather update on Yass FM 100.3.
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15: The National Gallery of Australia presents a world-first opportunity, a rarely seen collection of 20 monumental tapestries by renowned Australian artist Arthur Boyd. Depicting the life of St. Francis of Assisi, the tapestries contain over 80 million stitches and took 4 years to weave. See Boyd's work like never before, but only until October 18. The National Gallery of Australia is open daily from 10 a.m. Entry is free. The National Gallery of Australia is a sponsor of Yass FM. 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
16: Well, it's 7 minutes past eight. I'm Wade, and it's Tuesday night. Must be bangers and mosh time. Thanks to Andrew for the alternative zone. Let's kick it off. We've got a new show tonight, as in new stuff. All new music from tonight's bands. And we're kicking it off with Aussie expats, Airborne, Kid in a Candy Store.

Did you recognise that one? Deep Purple from their brand new album. Yes, I know, brand new. That's the title track from the album Splat. And before that we had Airborne, Kid in a Candy Store. It's another, well, they were an Aussie, well, they are an Aussie band, I suppose. They came from Australia. I don't think they're still based here at the moment. They're probably based over in Europe, I believe. I could be proven wrong on that one, but anyway. Next up, we've got a band out of the US, Bad Wolves, and Paint It Red.

Torrential Rain. That was the name of the band. They're out of Germany, and the track was called Pest Control. Not too bad. Bad Wolves before that with Paint It Red on our new stuff special. Most of these tracks I'm playing have been released certainly in the last year, and are off material that is, and some are even within the last month or two. In fact, quite a few of them. So all fairly new stuff. Next up, we have a band out of the US, Zorn. That's Z-O-R-N, Zorn, with Kill Him With Poison. Well, I suppose that might work.

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6: That was Zorn there with Killing With Poison. And I didn't mention it at the start of the show, but there is a language and content warning for this entire program. But certainly from this point on, there are a few tracks which may offend some, but probably regular listeners, I doubt it. Next up, we have Venues from Germany with Becoming.

The band's called The Night Eternal. Caught in a Spell is the track. Before that, we had Venues and Becoming. Both those bands are out of Germany. Next up, a Swedish band. We have had them on the show a few times. A young band from Sweden into a bit of hardcore music. This is Throne with Rehearsed.

Breaking Benjamin there with the track Blood, and before that was Throne with Rehearsed. Next up, a band out of Japan, Hanabi. And I can't tell you the name of the song because it's written in Japanese and I don't know how to read Japanese, and I probably couldn't pronounce it even if I did. But anyway, this is Hanabi. Have a listen.

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That was Bring Me the Horizon there with Dehumanized. Before that, Hanabi from Japan with whatever that track was called. Could have been Let's Play the Game, because that was the line they used a couple of bits at the end. But hey, some of it's in English, some of it's in Japanese. It was pretty good though. Hanabi, not a bad band, all-girl band actually, out of Japan. A couple more tracks should get us pretty close to the end of the show. Next up, a new one from Marilyn Manson from his upcoming album. The new one coming out next month. Oh, actually this month, later this month, about a week or two's time, I think. Just give you the name of it. It's called One Assassination Under God, Chapter 2, which will be out on August the 14th. This is a track from it, Front Toward Enemy.

Marilyn Manson there, Front Toward Enemy. Our last track is a brand new one from Tony Iommi in collaboration with Yawn. Great little track. This is brand new and it's called World Alone. I'll catch you next week for some more bangers and mosh. Keep it here on Yas FM.

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I heard it then.

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And a very good morning to you. Yes, well, there you go. Always something new, isn't there, in radio, live radio? My microphone wouldn't work, so I've had to replace it. I'm lucky I've got plenty of equipment standing by. A very good morning to you. It is Walshy on the wireless. It is Wednesday morning, hump day. It's the 5th of August. What's on the agenda this morning? Well, our album of the week continues with Casey Barnes, Made for This. We'll give you the cue to call at the appropriate time. Book of the week this morning, Jane R. Miles. She's in Melbourne, and her debut offering, Stay Buried, out through HarperCollins. And around 7.15, Kevin Sullivan will be along to chat about his new single. We've got the Rural Livestock Report, and it is Walshy on the wireless, thanks to your local community radio station. And we've got the Fargon Beauties, and they're coming along real quickly. And then back to the music mix with Walshy on the wireless.

ex-Texan, now Victorian resident Doug Bruce, and Honky Tonk's Huge the Tears, Bad Weather, and Clock Out at 5. Folks, we're heading to the Rural Livestock Report, and to get us closer, another of the wonderful library of this very talented Texan, Doug Bruce, and five-star Honky Tonk.

Welcome to your daily market update, powered by Auctions Plus, Australia's largest ag marketplace. I'm Natasha Lobben with today's report. Commercial cattle listings lifted 13% last week to 18,344 head. Clearance rates fell sharply to 59%, down 13 percentage points week on week, as vendors and buyers struggled to find common ground. The ACCI dropped 24 cents to 533 cents a kilo, while value over reserve lifted $12 to $69 a head, and 87% of lots attracted a bid. Steers totaled 8,069 head at 62% clearance, averaging 562 cents a kilo across a range of 432 to 749 cents. The 200 to 280 kilo category was the most heavily offered at 2,573 head, clearing 73% at 560 cents, down 35 cents on the week, and averaging $1,394 a head. The 280 to 330 kilo bracket recorded 1,992 head at 63% clearance, averaging 563 cents and $1,727 a head. Heavier steers in the 330 to 400 kilo range struggled, with just 45% cleared from 2,093 head. The 400 kilo plus lines performed better, clearing at 65% at 563 cents and $2,446 a head average, up $59 a head on the week. The steer premium over heifers sat at 59 cents a kilo. Heifers totaled 7,263 head at 64% clearance, averaging 503 cents a kilo across a 355 to 864 cent range. The 400 kilo plus category was the standout, clearing 99% at 509 cents and $2,156 a head. The 330 to 400 kilo bracket cleared 70% at 551 cents and an average of $1,965 a head, up $42 a head on the week. Processors accounted for 8% of purchases this week. That concludes today's market update, brought to you by Auctions Plus, dedicated to connecting ag.

0: A very good morning to you as you're waking around Australia on this fifth day of August. It is hump day. And folks, we are heading to the news and weather. I've got a wonderful friend in country music, and he's a friend of so many. Yes, because he's been, it seems, around for a fair while. We'll go to the music of Mr. Johnny Greenwood and his very comprehensive catalogue. He was a very big recorder in the early days of Australian pioneering country music.
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17: Brendan Redd. I hope you're enjoying the country music.

great music from Johnny Greenwood, Where the Bellbirds Call, When the Brisbane Wattle Blooms, Mum and Dad's Waltz, Tipperogagan. That was a new recording because that was originally very scratchy and an old recording. And Where the Lazy Murray Rolls Along, Murray River Rolls Along. And we opened up with Out on the Warrego. Yeah. Folks, we are heading to the news and weather. If you're departing top of the hour, thanks for your company. Hope you enjoyed the musical journey. And hope you can join Heather Farrell tomorrow from Horsham. And I'll be back here, God willing, in the bunker on Friday. To take us to the news and weather, Johnny Greenwood continues. Big rigs and truck stops. Your cheating heart. And we might even about to jump into Grandma's feather bed.

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3: Good morning, I'm Lee Harrison. An arson attack in Melbourne is now being investigated as a possible act of terrorism. In July last year, a Victorian defence manufacturer was vandalised and three vehicles set on fire. Victoria's Joint Counter-Terrorism Team is now examining whether the offenders were far-left extremists. They've released new images of the suspects in the hope of identifying those responsible. Australia's largest betting companies have been questioned at a Senate inquiry about allegations of predatory behaviour. Nelson Scott reports.
4: Representatives from Tabcorp and Sportsbet have today appeared before a Senate committee probing the government's reforms to restrict gambling ads. They rejected claims from former NRL player Luke Bateman that the industry lures VIP clients with alcohol, drugs and escorts. Kai Cantwell from Responsible Wagering Australia telling the inquiry they've seen no evidence of these practices.
5: RWA and our members strongly refute these claims.
4: Their testimony comes as Labor lacks the support to pass the bill, with the opposition withholding its position until the inquiry ends, while Green Senator Sarah Hanson-Young says gambling inducements must first be outlawed.
6: Until we see those loopholes closed, this bill's a dog.
4: The inquiry will hand down its findings later this month. Nelson Scott, Canberra.
3: The federal government's expected to address a widow tax within days following a push from independent Senator David Pocock. The loophole would see a surviving spouse lose grandfathered exemptions to negative gearing and capital gains tax changes on jointly owned investment properties. Senator Pocock has written to the government seeking to have the issue resolved when Parliament returns next week. An unprecedented surge in presentations at New South Wales emergency departments has prompted an urgent reminder from health officials. Sarah Wiedersheim reports.
7: That is the biggest ever recorded winter day in history, and that is a demonstration of the sort of pressure our staff in the health system are under right now. I want to acknowledge our frontline staff from across the board.
3: A bus driver who hit and killed an 18-year-old woman in the Brisbane CBD has lost his appeal against the conviction. Tia Cameron died after Lindsay Selby's bus mounted a footpath and pinned her against a wall. The 72-year-old driver was given a suspended 8-month sentence with his licence suspended for a year. And a study has found support for concussion recovery could lie in the pantry. Griffith University researchers interviewed a range of sports dietitians working across professional NRL, AFL and rugby union to explore how they manage concussions. They found supplements like fish oil, creatine, even tart cherry extract are being used that have the ability to mitigate excessive neuroinflammation. This is Air News. Geelong's development coach Nigel Lappin is the Tasmania Devils' new inaugural head of development. Lappin will continue with the Cats until the end of the current season and start with the Devils in November. He says he's looking forward to the challenge.
8: I know that it comes with risk because here I'm comfortable and safe with the way that this club works and the environment it's created and how their people function collectively. It comes from risk with doing that, but that excites me and I'm looking forward to the good times and the hard times.
3: The Wallabies are determined to open the Les Kiss era with a win over Japan on Saturday. Australia's never lost to the Brave Blossoms, but had an almighty scare in their last game, eventually winning 19-15. Hooker Josh Nasser says no one's underestimating Japan.
9: That's never in the picture. We're never taking any team easy. They're a quality side. They beat Italy not too long ago. So, yeah, we're not taking them lightly. Don't worry about that.
3: Bronco NRLW veteran Ali Brigginshaw has been handed a 3-match ban. The judiciary found her guilty of a Grade 3 dangerous throw against Bulldog Taylor Preston. And Sydney Kings star Xavier Cooks has served a suspension after failing a drug test, his second ban in 12 months. Australian Independent Radio News.
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0: shower. And Cooma once again this morning, minus 5 to 13. Morning frost, partly cloudy, Boatman's Bay. Partly cloudy, 19, and Bega, minus 1 to 18. Morning frost and a shower or two expected. In Griffith today, cloudy and 15. Into Victoria, Mildura, cloudy 15. Swan Hill and Shepparton, both cloudy and 14. And Bansdale, showers 14. Horsham, cloudy 13. And Warrnambool, cloudy, a shower of 2, 13. Into South Australia, Mount Gambier, cloudy 14. Port Pirie, early frost, partly cloudy 18. And Sejuna, partly cloudy 20. Into Tasmania and Nubina, partly cloudy, a shower of 2, 13. Yeonville, partly cloudy and 14. And Oatlands, minus 1 to 11. Morning frost, cloudy day. In the Territory, Darwin, sunny and 32, while over in WA, Albany, partly cloudy, showers 17, Bunbury, partly cloudy, a shower 2, 19, Karratha, mostly sunny 29, and Newman, 29 and partly cloudy. In Kununurra today, sunny 33, and Broome, sunny 31. Meanwhile, here in Harrington and Taree, on the mid-north coast of New South Wales, they tell us it's going to be a crackerjack day. Sunny and light winds, a top of 19. You're up to date with news, sport and weather. As we get back to the music mix before the album of the week, as we work through to the next news and weather, which will be along in around about 22 minutes. And our album of the week will follow that news and weather, and we'll ask you to hold the phones there for your cue to call. But in the meantime, Walshy on the wireless. Good morning.
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1: Well, it's Book of the Week time on Good Morning Country, and I'm delighted to have a guest with a debut offering. It is out through HarperCollins and the Harlequin Book Division. Now, it comes from a young lady that is a former Royal Australian Navy sailor turned writer, born in the suburbs of Perth, Western Australia, and after travelling the world and working in top secret roles within the Department of Defence, she now splits her time between Australia and the Netherlands. Why the Netherlands, you ask? All will be revealed. And currently in Melbourne, we say a very good morning and welcome to Jane R. Miles. Good morning, Jane.
2: Good morning. Thank you for having me.
1: Absolute pleasure. Now, a debut offering, Stay Buried. I'm going to get to that in a moment. We've got a little bit of prelim to get through. WA, growing up, was book writing something on your horizon?
2: No, not at all. I think growing up in Paris, and at the time I did, it was mainly just the basics of getting through school and trying to work out where I was going to fit in life. And that meant growing up quite quickly and hence joining the Navy when I was quite young. So, yeah, it was more of the getting out there and trying to figure out who I was.
1: Now, you did travel the world, as mentioned, and after a period of time, it was time to get out of the Navy and look at civilian life. Now, I mentioned the Netherlands. You'd married. Had you married before leaving the Navy, or that was one of the reasons?
2: No, I married after I left the Navy. It must have been almost 20 years since I left the Navy, if you can believe it.
1: Oh, okay.
2: I just sound very young. But trust me, I don't look it. No, I got married in the Netherlands, and I think it's been 2 years married and 4 years in the Netherlands.
1: You married Inga. So, as you say, you share your time between the Netherlands and Australia. Totally different living conditions in both centres.
2: Yeah, incredibly different. But I always think that you should try to say yes as much as possible. So to opportunities, but also to travel, to, you know, ideas. So although it was never on my bingo card to live in the Netherlands, in fact, I had no, I had no dreams of leaving Australia for a long time because I was very happy there. But it's just the way things are, and I think I'm very happy for how they turned out, but I think it's to keep an open mind of where you could end up in life, where you think you will be when you're younger, and where you end up in two completely different places. But I think it's nice to always try to say yes as much as possible and be open to those new experiences.
1: Jane, so you would have been in the Netherlands and looking for employment?
2: Yes.
1: Okay, not easy.
2: No, actually it's a lot harder than I thought. I think I was a big fish in a small pond and then I thought I would continue to be. But Europe's a totally different beast, and it did take me a little while to land and find a place there, and eventually I landed a position working adjacent to the Dutch Army, so it wasn't too far away from what I was already doing in Australia. And surprisingly or unsurprisingly, defence forces around the world have very similar problems and and they speak the same language.
1: How did you get into the writing side of your journey?
2: It was actually during the pandemic, if you can believe it. I think a lot of people can relate to the idea that you keep falling forward, decisions keep getting made, and you go from leaving school to me joining the Navy, and then it's the pressures of rent and mortgage and life, and you keep just in that survival mode. But it wasn't until the pandemic that I actually got time to stop and think. And in fact, that first week in the pandemic was when I took up writing. And I think it's the first time I had a solid amount of sleep, and I realized for the first time where this passion I've had drips and drafts of throughout my life, I could actually dedicate time to. Good things came out of the pandemic, horrible things, but good things too.
1: Yes, I agree. It's the same in music. People were forced to do things that were new, and some of those things have continued.
2: Yeah, exactly. And I think we were open to a lot more things during the pandemic as well. Experimenting with new voices and new music as well. Some of that's closed off again.
1: So there's all this procedure that you're going to go through. How did you come up with the storyline? Folks, I must tell you that we're talking about a wonderfully constructed storyline, and it evolves around the cyclone of 1974. Yes, Cyclone Tracy. Well, there's a name from the past and an era from the past. So you've created this storyline. This would have been as a result, no doubt, of being there. not Tracy, Darwin.
2: In Darwin, yes. I was posted there for a time around 2006. And this novel, one of its two points of view, one of the timelines is 1974 and the other is 2004. So it just set just before I was posted there. And so some of the descriptions of Darwin are taken from that time. But the actual inspiration for the story came from a photo my mum took in the late 70s, early 80s. She was a gold prospector, and she was traveling around up north, and she stumbled upon a bunker in the middle of nowhere, hundreds of kilometers from the nearest road in the outback, covered in red dirt. And when she went downstairs into the bunker, it was flooded. And she took a photo of herself inside the wood as far as she could get into the bunker. And that was the inspiration for the story, the existence of this bunker.
1: Well, I must stress to our listeners that the book is under the banner of fiction, but there would have been a whole lot of research needed to complete this storyline. Are you good at research, or you must be?
2: I think I'm curious, and I think that goes a long way. Curious and enthusiastic when it comes to research. And although most of it can't be used in the novel because you know, just bulk it out with interesting facts, but not necessarily necessary for a story, it adds the colour that you need to provide that realism. So, yeah, I do enjoy it. And I think Cyclone Tracy lives with most of us, even the generations that weren't part of Cyclone Tracy. That fear lives inside of us, and it becomes this legend even for generations after. So it was both an interesting and haunting type of research.
1: Folks, I'm chatting with Jane R. Miles. Her debut novel is out and about through HarperCollins and the Harlequin Book Division. Stay Buried. Let's set the scene. Christmas Eve, 1974. As Cyclone Tracy tears through Darwin, four girls disappear into the heart of the outback. No tracks, no bodies, no answers. Decades later, one returns. She claims to be one of the missing, but is she? There is no proof of who she is, only a keepsake that once belonged to another missing woman, Sally, a teen mother whose disappearance never mattered to anyone but Vaughn, the daughter she had left behind. Sally's return rekindles the cold case as desperate families plead for answers, and a dark mystery begins to surface. Well, you do take us on a journey with Vaughn and Lisa Marie. This is a wonderful way of highlighting this storyline, the way you've done it. Well done.
2: Thank you. It took So a lot of trial and error.
1: Can you give our listeners a very brief overview of the storyline without putting any spoilers in there? Because I don't want to touch on too far in because of those spoilers.
2: Well, it's a fairly basic premise. It's two timelines, 1974 and 2004. So it's based on the group of four girls that are seeking shelter from Cyclone Tracy. And they stumble across a bunker in the middle of nowhere, and that's where they seek shelter and shortly become trapped. So their story centers around the survival inside the bunker, whereas the 30 years later, it's the families that are left behind. So the lives that they've led since these daughters and fiancé, in one case, have gone missing. When a woman returns, claiming to be one of these missing girls, they have to then realize what secrets they've been holding on to and what truths they already know in order to discover who she is. So it's a joint story of survival and closure, or the myth of closure.
1: Jane, are there plans for book number two?
2: There are. Hopefully. If this one does well, then there'll be a book two.
1: Okay. Well, with time not permitting, I've got to wrap up our chat. I want to firstly congratulate you on this giant step forward in your writing career. Congratulations to you on Stay Buried. And I do hope there'll be book two. And I do hope that I get the chance to chat with you, whether it be in the Netherlands or back here in Australia. To you and life, all the very best down the track.
2: Thank you. That really means the world, and thank you for having me on the program.
1: Folks, readily available. Go to your favorite bookshop or go online, harpercollins.com.au, through the Hachette Book Division. The lady's name is Jane R. Miles. The book is entitled Stay Buried. A hidden bunker, a ghost, scratches on the concrete wall, pictures inside of you, Master. And the little girl who understood the darkness better than anyone. It's all between the pages of this brand new release. Folks, we'll have another book of the week at the same time next week, but in the meantime, we've got news and weather fast approaching. Here's a bit of music to take us there.

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3: Good morning, I'm Lee Harrison. An arson attack in Melbourne is now being investigated as a possible act of terrorism. In July last year, a Victorian defence manufacturer was vandalised and three vehicles set on fire. Victoria's Joint Counter-Terrorism Team is now examining whether the offenders were far-left extremists. They've released new images of the suspects in the hope of identifying those responsible. Australia's largest betting companies have been questioned at a Senate inquiry about allegations of predatory behaviour. Nelson Scott reports.
4: Representatives from Tabcorp and Sportsbet have today appeared before a Senate committee probing the government's reforms to restrict gambling ads. They rejected claims from former NRL player Luke Bateman that the industry lures VIP clients with alcohol, drugs and escorts. Kai Cantwell from Responsible Wagering Australia telling the inquiry they've seen no evidence of these practices.
5: RWA and our members strongly refute these claims.
4: Their testimony comes as Labor lacks the support to pass the bill, with the opposition withholding its position until the inquiry ends, while Greens Senator Sarah Hanson-Young says gambling inducements must first be outlawed.
6: Until we see those loopholes closed, this bill's a dog.
4: The inquiry will hand down its findings later this month. Nelson Scott, Canberra.
3: The federal government's expected to address a widow tax within days following a push from independent Senator David Pocock. The loophole would see a surviving spouse lose grandfathered exemptions to negative gearing and capital gains tax changes on jointly owned investment properties. Senator Pocock has written to the government seeking to have the issue resolved when Parliament returns next week. An unprecedented surge in presentations at New South Wales emergency departments has prompted an urgent reminder from health officials. Sarah Wiedersheim reports.
7: That is the biggest ever recorded winter day in history. And that is a demonstration of the sort of pressure our staff in the health system are under right now. I want to acknowledge our frontline staff from across the board.
3: A bus driver who hit and killed an 18-year-old woman in the Brisbane CBD has lost his appeal against the conviction. Tia Cameron died after Lindsay Selby's bus mounted a footpath and pinned her against a wall. The 72-year-old driver was given a suspended 8-month sentence with his licence suspended for a year. And a study has found support for concussion recovery could lie in the pantry. Griffith University researchers interviewed a range of sports dietitians working across professional NRL, AFL and rugby union to explore how they manage concussions. They found supplements like fish oil, creatine, even tart cherry extract are being used that have the ability to mitigate excessive neuroinflammation. This is Air News. Geelong's development coach Nigel Lappin is the Tasmania Devils' new inaugural head of development. Lappin will continue with the Cats until the end of the current season and start with the Devils in November. He says he's looking forward to the challenge.
8: I know that it comes with risk because here I'm comfortable and safe with the way that this club works and the environment it's created and how their people function collectively. It comes from risk with doing that, but that excites me and I'm looking forward to the good times and the hard times.
3: The Wallabies are determined to open the Les Kiss era with a win over Japan on Saturday. Australia's never lost to the Brave Blossoms, but had an almighty scare in their last game, eventually winning 19-15. Hooker Josh Nasser says no one's underestimating Japan.
9: That's never in the picture. We're never taking any team easy. They're a quality side. They beat Italy not too long ago. So, yeah, we're not taking them lightly. Don't worry about that.
3: Bronco NRLW veteran Ali Brigginshaw has been handed a 3-match ban. The judiciary found her guilty of a Grade 3 dangerous throw against Bulldog Taylor Preston. And Sydney Kings star Xavier Cooks has served a suspension after failing a drug test, his second ban, in 12 months. Australian Independent Radio News.
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0: in Rockhampton, 26 and mostly sunny. Harvey Bay, mostly sunny, 23, and Gander, partly cloudy, 26. Into New South Wales, Armidale, minus 2 to 15. Morning frost, sunny day. Orange, minus 2 to 8. Morning frost, cloudy day. Yass, partly cloudy, a possible shower about 11. And Young, minus 2 to 12. Frost, possible shower. And Cooma, minus 5 to 13. Morning frost, partly cloudy. Batemans Bay, 19 and partly cloudy. And Bega, minus 1 to 18. Morning frost, shower or two expected. And into Griffith, cloudy and 15. Victoria, Mildura, and cloudy 15 for Mildura. Swan Hill and Shepparton, both cloudy and 14. And Bansdale also 14, but with showers. Folks, Horsham, cloudy 13. And Warrnambool, cloudy, shower or two expected 13. Then to South Australia, Mount Gambier, cloudy 14, Port Pirie, early frost, partly cloudy 18, and Ceduna, partly cloudy 20. Into Tasmania, Nubina, partly cloudy, a shower or two 13, Ewanville, partly cloudy 14, and Oatlands, minus 1 to 11, morning frost, cloudy day. In the Territory, Darwin, sunny and 32, while over to WA, Albany, partly cloudy, showers 17. Bunbury, partly cloudy, a shower or two 19. In Karratha today, mostly sunny 29. And Newman, 29 and partly cloudy. Kununurra, sunny 33. Broome, sunny 31. Here in Harrington and Taree on the mid-north coast of New South Wales, a sunny day, light winds and a top of 19. You are up to date with news, sport and weather. Holding those phones, I will give you the cue to call, please.
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2: Well, you know, I met the guys for a few games of pool and a couple of beers. 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
3: 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It's a crime.
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0: Wednesday morning, it's album of the week time on Good Morning Country, and remember, out officially this coming Friday is the brand new and 10th studio album for Casey Barnes, Made for This. 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But preference is the vinyl and hard copy CD. 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
5: Good morning, mate.
0: We're chatting about Made for This, and we're going through your journey bit by bit, and mate, with songwriting, when did songwriting get your attention and you decided that it was something that you really wanted to sink your teeth into?
5: I know the exact moment. I was playing a covers gig on the Gold Coast. It was probably a Tuesday night in an Irish pub up here, and there was a guy sitting at the bar listening to me play. I didn't know who he was at the time. As it turned out, he's a very successful singer in a rock band called The Butterfly Effect, who have done extremely well here in Australia, also internationally. But at the time, I didn't know who he was, and he stopped me on one of my breaks, and he said, have you got a a sec, I'd love to have a chat to you. And I was like, I wonder what he wants to talk about. So we ended up having this incredible conversation, and he just gave me this amazing, like a heap of advice, but also a bit of a kick up the backside. He said, you know, why are you wasting your talent in a pub singing other people's songs? Why aren't you releasing your own music? And I said, that's what I want to do. I'm not sure how to go about it. And this was over 20 years ago. And he just gave me some incredible advice. He even, got involved at the start, coming down to sit in with writing sessions and getting into the studio with us, and just a really good person. And it's where it all started. And then I remember getting my first big break. We got to open for Bryan Adams in 2005. And I think we sold 200 copies of my little album on the day and never looked back after that.
0: Casey, that songwriting passion has continued because, like most and a lot, you travel to Nashville to co-write with some of the best in the industry, and that's nothing different on this album. You certainly got a wonderful mix of co-writers, my friend.
5: Oh, I sure do. Yeah, look, some of the best in the country here, but also some amazing writers in Nashville and some Australians that are doing really well over there too. A guy called Jordan Dozzi, who co-wrote a bunch of the tracks with me on the album. He's had number ones now with, the guys like Morgan Wallen and Post Malone and Blake Shelton, incredible writer. And yeah, we've written a bunch of songs on this album and also on my previous album. So it was great working with him again.
0: Well, we remind our listeners to have that pre-save happening and grab your copy when it's readily available on release day this coming Friday. But Casey, as we're doing, you'll tell our listeners all about the featured track. And with that, I will bid you farewell this morning and have a safe day, and I'll catch up again tomorrow Thursday.
5: Thanks, mate.
6: Moving on now to track number 9, Buy That Girl a Beer. This one is one of my favourites on the record as well. It was the first single that we released last year, and it's not just a song about buying a chick a beer at a bar. It's more a metaphor of if there's ever been a dream, something that you've wanted to go for and have a crack at, to give it a shot. It's about taking risks and not, finishing your life with all of these regrets, wishing that you had have had a crack at things and you had have asked that girl out for a drink, or you had have, gone after that job or gone after that dream or that goal that you've ever, sort of had. It's a big anthem about having a shot, and I think it's a really, really important message.

Casey Barnes, the album Made for This, and the featured track by That Girl of Beer. Folks, if you're departing top of the hour, thanks for your company this morning. I do hope you can join Heather tomorrow from Horsham. I'll be back here, God willing, in the chair on Friday, and we'll do it again for the final time this week with a final copy to give away Friday, but Heather has one tomorrow. In the meantime, working through to the news and weather, and I've got the music of... We got Rodney Crowell joined by Johnny Cash, thanks to Digital Enhancement. And then Gordon Parsons will take us through to the news. All right, we'll open up the phones right now, and you've got 13 minutes to get your name into the draw. 0488 677 645. 0488 677 645. Phone lines are open. Be patient, please.

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3: Good morning, I'm Lee Harrison. Global oil prices have dropped below $80 a barrel as American officials suggested a deal to reopen the Strait of Hormuz could be reached within days. The price of Brent crude was down 5% after Secretary of State Marco Rubio

0: said progress had been made in discussions with Iran and Oman. Treasury Secretary Scott Bessent also expressing confidence shipments could resume this week.
1: We are in talks with the Iranians, and I think there is a chance we may have a deal today or tomorrow to open the strait and move towards a more normalized position in this conflict.
0: The Treasurer has revealed details of changes to address what was called a widow's tax in the federal government's budget changes. The planned amendments are designed to address fears widows and divorcees faced losing capital gains and negative gearing concessions if they acquired existing property. An arson attack in Melbourne is now being investigated as a possible act of far-left terrorism. Chelsea Bowden reports.
2: Defence manufacturer Lovett Technologies was targeted by arsonists in July last year who vandalised their building and set three vehicles on fire. Victoria's joint counter-terrorism team is now examining whether the attack was orchestrated by far-left extremists with anarchist and revolutionary ideologies. It's the first time Australian authorities have investigated what they consider to be a potential far-left terror attack. Authorities have released new images of the suspects in the hope of identifying those responsible. Chelsea Bowden reporting.
0: Economists warn a major outbreak of bird flu could add to inflationary pressures unless the spread of the disease in the agriculture sector can be limited. There have been 102 confirmed or presumed positive detections of the H5N1 strain of the virus in Australia. There have been no detections in poultry or the broader ag sector. An Australian first study of twins is investigating why people respond differently to diseases and treatments. 100 identical and non-identical twins are being sought by the Snow Centre. Researcher Jason Thiden says they'll be studied using a model to track how immune cells behave.
3: So we're interested in involving people who have twins and would be interested in giving some blood for this research.
0: In other news, Ukraine's released a video it says shows a Russian drone hunting down and injuring a street vendor, saying it's an example of Russian safari attacks against civilians. Three lionesses have died of suspected heatstroke at a zoo in Tokyo. And French authorities say 157 migrants have been rescued after a boat they were using to cross the English Channel caught fire. This is Air News. Matt King says he's ready for a rollercoaster ride after being named the new coach of the Blues State of Origin team. King, who's been an assistant coach since 2024, takes over from Laurie Daly, who's stepped down. He says his heart belongs to his state.
4: The one true rugby league love of my life has been the New South Wales Blues. To know now that I have the opportunity to guide the team moving forward, to lead the program over the next little period, as I mentioned, means the absolute world to me.
0: Fremantle Dockers forward Josh Tracy has thrown his support behind assistant coach Jamie Graham on his application to become an AFL head coach. Graham, who served as the Fremantle forwards coach, is in the running for both the Carlton and Essendon jobs going into next year. Tracy said he'd be a huge loss for the club.
5: So many places I could go with JG. He's been phenomenal for my career, and you know, not only as a coach but as a person to have in my corner and a friend. Couldn't speak highly enough of JG, and yeah, it would be tough to see him go, but you know, I've had this chat with him. I'd be more than happy to see him, you know, pursue his dream and coach at the highest level.
0: And former Test opener Usman Khawaja says Australia are well placed to handle a massive 12 months ahead. The squad's already been hit by injury, with Josh Inglis suffering a back spasm during preparations ahead of the series against Bangladesh starting next week in Darwin. Australian Independent Radio News.
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8: Your local weather in the Yass Valley for Wednesday the 5th of August. Partly cloudy today, a little windy, getting up to a top of 11 degrees. Down to a low of 1 overnight with early fog and areas of morning frost, becoming partly cloudy, going for a top of 12. Friday, morning frost, then mostly sunny and 14. Saturday, morning frost, then mostly sunny and 15. Today, reaching for 15 degrees in Canberra, 11 in Goulburn, and a top of 11 degrees here in Yass. 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

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And since this is our last day together, I want to hold you just one more time. 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
2: Good morning, I'm Lee Harrison. The federal government's proposed changes to ensure people who inherit an investment property from a spouse don't lose negative gearing. Jamel Wells reports.
3: The government's trying to close an unintended consequence of its tax overhaul that meant widowers, divorcees and domestic violence victims could face less favourable tax treatment on investment properties previously shared with a partner. Under draft legislation, people who inherit an ownership stake in an investment property from a spouse will keep the negative gearing treatment. The change follows complaints led by Senator David Pocock about a flaw in Labor's budget decision to restrict negative gearing to new homes. The public has 2 weeks to give feedback on the draft legislation.
2: Global oil prices have dropped to a three-week low. The price of Brent crude has dipped 5%, slipping below $80 a barrel. U.S. Secretary of State Marco Rubio says while

0: There isn't an agreement yet on the Strait of Hormuz. One could be reached by the end of the week.
1: I think that there's a conversation and a negotiation that we are involved in between Oman and Iran on how more ships can be able to go through there safely in the short term as we move towards these longer term talks about denuclearization.
0: Jetstar passengers will only be allowed just one carry-on item on flights from February next year. The airline will also start charging customers for priority access to the overhead storage. The model of charging for carry-on storage has been adopted by European carriers. The Home Affairs Minister has pulled out of a speech at the National Press Club. With more on that story, Chelsea Bowden.
2: Tony Burke was due to address the National Press Club tomorrow. There he was expected to unveil far-reaching changes to migration in a bid to calm public anger and growing support for One Nation. It's understood Mr. Burke canvassed a number of proposals with ministers on Monday, including tougher family visa rules and restrictions to the work and appeal rights of asylum seekers. But the Home Affairs Minister withdrew from his scheduled appearance yesterday evening. His speech is expected to be rescheduled, but no reason has been given for the delay. Chelsea Bowden reporting.
0: More than half of Australians think they need a career plan B, according to new research. A survey by the UNSW College also found 46% were unconvinced their original education fully prepared them for today's workforce. Career coach Kate Richardson says this is being more strongly felt among younger to mid-career staff.
3: I think for Gen Z, they're feeling that, especially because the headlines around AI, technological change, you know, are very present. They're thinking about their first entry point into the workplace, and they're concerned about, you know, investing in the right direction.
0: And more than a million people have already completed their census online a week out from the official census night. It's compulsory for all Australians to lodge their form on Tuesday, the 11th of August. This is Air News. James Heard has shed light on his meeting with Kevin Muscat. The former Socceroo was interviewing candidates for the Essendon AFL coaching job. Heard telling Footy Classified it was a good conversation with Muscat and opposition analyst John Wardrop.
4: Yeah, I had a good chat to he and John, and it was good. Good chat.
5: Okay, so without delving too far into it, what's next? When do you...
4: I get to present to the full panel later in the week.
0: Meanwhile, interim coach Dean Solomon's expected to make a decision on his coaching future this week. To rugby league, reinforcements will arrive for South Sydney this week, with Cameron Murray, David Fifita and Talis Duncan all returning from injury for Saturday night's game against the Eels. Luca Moretti will be back for the Eels. The judiciary's handed down the third longest suspension in NRLW history. Broncos veteran Ali Brigginshaw suspended for 3 weeks for a dangerous throw tackle. Recently retired skipper Ben Stokes says he wants to coach England's cricket team. The all-rounders also defended their ill-fated trip to Noosa during last summer's disastrous Ashes tour. He says the team doesn't have an alcohol problem.
6: Relationship with alcohol and cricket is just something that hasn't moved on as the game of cricket has become more professional.
0: And under pressure, FIFA boss Gianni Infantino is now being accused of blackmailing his former vice president from Jordan. Australian Independent Radio News.
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9: Your local weather in the Yass Valley for Wednesday the 5th of August. Partly cloudy today, a little windy, getting up to a top of 11 degrees. Down to a low of 1 overnight with early fog and areas of morning frost, becoming partly cloudy, going for a top of 12. Friday, morning frost, then mostly sunny and 14. Saturday, morning frost, then mostly sunny and 15. Today reaching for 15 degrees in Canberra, 11 in Goulburn, and a top of 11 degrees here in Yass. And that's that's your latest update on Yas FM 100.3.
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4: Good morning, I'm Lee Harrison. Widows who faced losing access to capital gains and negative gearing under an overhaul of property taxes will now be protected. Labor has unveiled draft legislation as it moves to close an unintended consequence of its budget changes. Those who inherit an investment property from a spouse would keep the negative gearing treatment that applied before their death. The Royal Commission, established in the wake of the Bondi terror attack, is turning its attention to the key drivers of anti-Semitism. Dusty Fitzpatrick explains.
5: The eighth hearing block for the Royal Commission on Anti-Semitism and Social Cohesion gets underway in Sydney today. The inquiry will hear from experts on radicalisation, including professors from Macquarie and Deakin Universities. It'll examine key drivers of anti-Semitism in Australia, including religious, far-right and other ideologically motivated extremism and radicalisation. The eighth hearing block will run through until next Friday. Dusty Fitzpatrick, Sydney.
4: The federal government is planning to slash the upfront costs of installing solar systems for businesses. The federal government's small-scale renewable energy scheme will be expanded. Climate Change and Energy Minister Chris Bowen will announce the changes during an address at the National Press Club. Safety experts are warning of a growing women's homelessness crisis as people seek assistance to escape domestic violence. Research shows a significant increase in aid requests since the COVID pandemic, but spikes continue to coincide with major sporting events. Women's Community Shelters Chief Executive Annabelle Daniel says the numbers are staggering.
6: We have hundreds of women and children. We have over 300 women

0: every night who we are providing support to, women and children. And over the course of our history, we've provided support to over 10,000 women and children across all of our shelter networks.
1: Part of an abandoned SpaceX rocket is expected to slam into the moon this afternoon, making impacts at speeds of around 8,000 kilometres an hour. It's expected to carve out a massive crater and create a dust plume which may be visible from Earth. Bond University's space lawyer Gregory Radisic says it presents a unique opportunity for scientists.
2: How is this dust going to react? So they're actually very excited. The questions for the space lawyers and diplomats is, do we want to allow people to do this on the moon? Should we not put some rules in place to not allow something like this to happen?
1: And more than half of Australians think they need a career plan B, according to new research. A survey by the UNSW College also found 46% were unconvinced their original education fully prepared them for today's workforce. This is Air News. Geelong's development coach Nigel Lappin is the Tasmania Devils' new inaugural head of development. Lappin will continue with the Cats until the end of the current season and start with the Devils in November. He says he's looking forward to the challenge.
3: I know that it comes with risk because here I'm comfortable and safe with the way that this club works and the environment it's created and how their people function collectively. It comes from risk with doing that, but that excites me and I'm looking forward to the good times and the hard times.
1: The Wallabies are determined to open the Les Kiss era with a win over Japan on Saturday. Australia's never lost to the Brave Blossoms, but had an almighty scare in their last game, eventually winning 19-15. Hooker Josh Nasser says no one's underestimating Japan.
4: That's never in the picture. We're never taking any team easy. They're a quality side. They beat Italy not too long ago. So, yeah, we're not taking them lightly. Don't worry about that.
1: Bronco NRLW veteran Ali Brigginshaw has been handed a three-match ban. The judiciary found her guilty of a Grade 3 dangerous throw against Bulldog Taylor Preston. And Sydney Kings star Xavier Cooks has served a suspension after failing a drug test, his second ban in 12 months. Australian Independent Radio News.
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7: Your local weather in the Yass Valley for Wednesday the 5th of August. Partly cloudy today, a little windy, getting up to a top of 11 degrees. Down to a low of 1 overnight with early fog and areas of morning frost, becoming partly cloudy, going for a top of 12. Friday, morning frost, then mostly sunny and 14. Saturday, morning frost, then mostly sunny and 15. Today reaching for 15 degrees in Canberra, 11 in Goulburn and a top of 11 degrees here in Yass. 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
4: There's Turkish gozleme, Chinese dumplings and buns, great coffee and chocolate, and Can Assist, or the Scouts or Lions, is there for a good old Sanger sandwich.
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6: If I asked you to go outside now, grab a shovel and hack through your internet or water connection, would you do it? Of course not. It'd cost you a fortune to fix, plus being without internet or water for hours, or days, would drive you mad. Yet digging without searching before you dig online first is a gamble. Or worse, if you strike a gas or electricity main. Before every job, search before you dig online every time. And never dig blind.
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3: Air News this hour. Hello, I'm Steve Fisher. The Royal Commission, established in the wake of the Bondi terror attacks, will turn its attention today to the key drivers of anti-Semitism. Dusty Fitzpatrick explains.
4: The eighth hearing block for the Royal Commission on Anti-Semitism and Social Cohesion gets underway in Sydney today. The inquiry will hear from experts on radicalisation, including professors from Macquarie and Deakin Universities. It'll examine key drivers of anti-Semitism in Australia, including religious, far-right and other ideologically motivated extremism and radicalisation. The eighth hearing block will run through until next Friday. Dusty Fitzpatrick, Sydney.
3: Meantime, the Home Affairs Minister has postponed a speech where he was expected to outline sweeping changes to Australia's migration settings. Tony Burke was due to appear at the National Press Club this week. It's now understood that address will be rescheduled. Turning overseas, in Ukraine has launched a mass drone attack on Russian oil and logistics infrastructure overnight. The Russians responding with a barrage of drones and missiles, resulting in multiple civilian casualties. Reporter Guillermo Patak has more from Kyiv.
5: In the Sumy region, which is in northeastern Ukraine and bordering Russia, two young girls were killed when a guided aerial bomb landed again on a residential neighborhood. That strike also killed a 75-year-old woman. And in the meantime, today we also heard of a glide bomb attack on a residential building in Kramatorsk with 22 casualties, all wounded. No people have died in this strike so far, but obviously the strikes are ongoing in some regions of Ukraine, and hence the death toll may still rise.
3: Back home, and the latest results from this year's NAPLAN tests reveal signs of improvement in numeracy for students in years 5, 7 and 9 since the new proficiency levels were introduced in 2023. Around 29,000 more students are now in the exceeding category for numeracy, with 1,600 fewer students needing additional support. Stephen Gunneal from the Australian Curriculum Assessment and Reporting Authority says some of the data is encouraging, but there's still a number of remaining areas for improvement.
6: Overall, the NAPLAN national results were similar to those from last year and indeed from those last 3 years. On average, across all year levels and domains, 2 out of 3 students were at the higher end of proficiency levels, so that's strong or exceeding for their numeracy, reading and writing skills. But it also shows that around 1 in 10 students remain really needing that additional support across all year groups and domains.
3: An arson attack in Melbourne is now